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Man, we are into the 8 o'clock hour. Christina Aguilera coming up. Got music from Air Supply on the way. This is the Queen Bee herself, Beyoncé.

0: One of the big groups from down under, that's Air Supply, All Out of Love, 94.7 WELK, Elkins' greatest hits. Hey, let's talk about recycling. Had the big tire recycling event Saturday. It went great. Got a lot of tires out of the way. Get those recycled properly. Well, they're only waiting a week for the next event. It's the electronics recycling event. Get rid of those things that you've been wanting to, like old TVs, computers, et cetera, and they'll recycle those properly as well. Randolph County Solid Waste Authority will be at Phil Gaynor Center, and we will be there too as well with some live reports. Visit rcsolidwaste.com for the do's and don'ts, the complete list of what you can and cannot bring. There are a few things you can't. rcsolidwaste.com, Randolph County Solid Waste, their electronics recycling is coming up on Saturday from 9 to 1.
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It's Dan Hill with Vonda Shepherd. 94.7 WELK. Lining them up and knocking them down. I've got Boys to Men coming up. 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
22: Here's the Metro News AccuWeather forecast. Tonight, expect cooler temperatures under a crystal clear sky with a low of 47. Tomorrow will bring mostly sunny and pleasant weather with a high of 77. Tomorrow night will be clear to partly cloudy with a low of 49. Thursday will have intervals of clouds and sunshine with widely separated thunderstorms and a high of 84. Friday will be mostly cloudy, not as warm but humid with a couple of showers and a heavy thunderstorm expected with a high of 76. For weather anytime, download the AccuWeather app. For Metro News, I'm meteorologist Jason Caterina.
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0: Oh, you were singing along, weren't you? Well, you should have been. Coming up, music from Patty Austin. I've got Elton John, Maroon 5. We are cruising through the 8 o'clock hour. 94.7 WELK. Hey, visit our friends at Smoke on the Water, Allegheny Highway, just east of Elkins. They are open Wednesday through Sunday. 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

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Elkin's Greatest Hits, we're into the 9 o'clock hour. Got Duncan Sheik on the way, music from Matthew Wilder. And right now is Charlie Puth.

0: Matthew Wilder, Break My Stride, 94.7 WELK, stacking them, racking them, and rocking them on a Tuesday. I've got Mike and the Mechanics coming up, UB40, and we'll do some Yvonne Elliman. Hey, folks, are you a member of the Scotty's WELK Birthday Club? When you're in, you're in, but if you're out, well, you're out of luck. $25 gift certificate on the line. 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David, congrats. Wasn't that easy? $25 to spend at Scotty's Restaurant. Enjoy, my friend. And I hope you enjoyed your birthday, too. 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

0: Yvonne Elliman, if I can't have you, 94.7 WELK. 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
5: Here's the Metro News AccuWeather forecast. Tonight, expect cooler temperatures under a crystal clear sky with a low of 47. Tomorrow will bring mostly sunny and pleasant weather with a high of 77. Tomorrow night will be clear to partly cloudy with a low of 49. Thursday will have intervals of clouds and sunshine with widely separated thunderstorms and a high of 84. Friday will be mostly cloudy, not as warm but humid, with a couple of showers and a heavy thunderstorm expected with a high of 76. For weather anytime, download the AccuWeather app. For Metro News, I'm meteorologist Jason Caterina.
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0: Billy Joel, Tell Her About It. 94.7 WELK. Coming up after the break, music from Sting. 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

REO Speedwagon, can't fight this feeling. 94.7 WELK, Elkin's greatest hits. We are into the 10 o'clock hour. Music coming up from Eddie Money. You got Take Me Home tonight. And Glenn Fry is the one that you love. Right now it's Sixpence None the Richer. And Kiss Me.

0: Glenn Frey, the one you love. 94.7 WELK. It's Elkin's greatest hits. Had another great grocery and gas giveaway in Philippi over the weekend at Angel's Arsenal. What a great day that was. They had to stay extra. They had so many prizes to give away because apparently Angel's Arsenal gave them a bunch of stuff to give away in addition to all the stuff we give away normally, like a $100 gas card, a $100 grocery card, Treasure on the Mountain tickets, Bates Bucks, gift cards, T-shirts, and hats. Whew, that was a good time. They're going to be at Elkins Builder Supply. I might even try to get down for this one. Thursday. That's right, not on the weekend. 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So come on down, get in that wind tunnel, and win yourself some prizes, my friends. That's what it's all about, the great gas and grocery giveaway from 94.7 WELK.
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0: Joe Cocker, Jennifer Warrens, 94.7 WELK. You've got Elkins' Greatest Hits. I've got Go West with King of Wishful Thinking coming up. Chicago's If You Leave Me Now. And please don't leave me now. I'm in till midnight tonight. The Pet Patrol at 947WELK.com. 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
2: Here's the Metro News AccuWeather forecast. Tonight, expect cooler temperatures under a crystal clear sky with a low of 47. Tomorrow will bring mostly sunny and pleasant weather with a high of 77. Tomorrow night will be clear to partly cloudy with a low of 49. Thursday will have intervals of clouds and sunshine with widely separated thunderstorms and a high of 84. Friday will be mostly cloudy, not as warm but humid, with a couple of showers and a heavy thunderstorm expected with a high of 76. For weather anytime, download the AccuWeather app. For Metro News, I'm meteorologist Jason Caterina.
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0: Chicago on 94.7 WELK, Elkins' greatest hits. Well, some sad news over the weekend. One of the founding members of Chicago. Now, I never knew if I ever pronounced his name right in all the time that I've loved the band, but I believe his name is Parizader. That's as close as I can come. Walter Parizader, great personality, saxophone player for the band, one of the founding members, passed away over the weekend, and he was 81 years old. Coming up, music from Air Supply, Elton John, Ed Sheeran. 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

Cyndi Lauper's True Colors, 94.7 WELK. We're into the 11 o'clock hour. I can't believe it, but we are. Phil Collins coming up. Got music from Men at Work. Right now, the amazing Adele.

0: I think I need a Vegemite sandwich. That is Men at Work. Who can it be now? 94.7 WELK. Music from Wham coming up. Sounds like something from a Batman show. Hootie and the Blowfish on the way. I'm not even going to get into that one at all. But music from the Bee Gees, too. 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

0: BG's How Deep Is Your Love? 94.7 WELK. Elkin's Greatest Hits. Hey, let's talk about the great grocery and gas giveaway. It's going on Thursday at Elkin's Builders Supply from 12 until 2. 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And then Saturday is the electronic recycling event from the Randolph County Solid Waste Authority. That's 9 to 1 at the Phil Gaynor Center. So bring your old electronics there. You can go to rcsolidwaste.com to get the do's and don'ts, okay? Coming up, music from America. And after the break, Niall Horan started off with the group One Direction, has had an amazing solo career as well. We got Slow Hands coming up after the break on 94.7 WELK.
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2: Here's the Metro News AccuWeather forecast. Tonight, expect cooler temperatures under a crystal clear sky with a low of 47. Tomorrow will bring mostly sunny and pleasant weather with a high of 77. Tomorrow night will be clear to partly cloudy with a low of 49. Thursday will have intervals of clouds and sunshine with widely separated thunderstorms and a high of 84. Friday will be mostly cloudy, not as warm but humid with a couple of showers and a heavy thunderstorm expected with a high of 76. For weather anytime, download the AccuWeather app. For Metro News, I'm meteorologist Jason Caterina.
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0: It's America. You can do magic. 94.7 WELK, Elkins Greatest Hits. I'm running out of time. I got some stacked, racked, and ready to rock, including Roxette, Little John Denver, music from the Bangles. So stick around for that. But as for me, it's been fun, but I'm done. I'm gone. I'm history. I'm a ghost. I'm out of here. Got to roll if you're out and about. Be careful out there. I want you back tomorrow. See you tomorrow evening here on 94.7 WELK. Have a great night.
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There's Al Jarreau, that theme song from that TV show Moonlighting from way the heck back in the day. Boy, it's been many decades now, right? My name is Scott. Appreciate the company around here tonight. And from Lady A, this is Need You Now.

0: Crowded House and Don't Dream It's Over. All right, well, over this past weekend, I don't know if you remember the name or not, but Alan Greenspan, who was the Fed chair for 18 years, he passed away. Alan was 100.
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0: It's Billy Joel and Just the Way You Are. All right, well, I don't know if you heard the news the other day, but Clive Davis, legendary music executive who founded Arista Records and signed Bruce Springsteen and Whitney Houston, among some other really big names over the years, he passed away the other day. 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
2: Here's a look at your AccuWeather forecast. For these early morning hours, skies will become cloudy towards daybreak with a low around 50. Areas of dense fog are expected to develop after 4 a.m. For later today, patchy dense fog will linger through around 9 a.m. Otherwise, clouds will gradually give way to sunshine with a high of 75. Tonight, mostly clear with a low around 52. Looking ahead, Thursday will be sunny and warmer with a high of 82. Showers and thunderstorm chances return Thursday night and continue into Friday with a high near 80.
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0: Christopher Cross and All Right. All right, well, did you hear about this post on Facebook? It kind of went viral the other day. Somebody posted that people visiting from Scotland for the World Cup soccer tournament were booing people in Boston who ordered water instead of beer.
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Katrina and the Waves and Walking on Sunshine. Well, thanks for having us tuned in tonight. Certainly appreciate it as we work our way towards that Wednesday morning around here with a little help from Ed Sheeran. This is perfect.

0: They're the police and every breath you take. All right, well, did you hear what Thomas Dan said the other day? He's the chairman of the U.S. Arctic Research Commission. He says if the U.S. were to take over Greenland, that it could result in the return of all-you-can-eat shrimp at restaurants around the country.
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0: It's uh-huh and Take on Me. Well, I don't know if it's any good or not, but Toy Story 5, did you hear this? Pulled in $160 million at the box office in the United States last weekend. Yeah, that is a franchise record and the best debut for a movie so far this year.
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2: Here's a look at your AccuWeather forecast. For these early morning hours, skies will become cloudy towards daybreak with a low around 50. Areas of dense fog are expected to develop after 4 a.m. For later today, patchy dense fog will linger through around 9 a.m. Otherwise, clouds will gradually give way to sunshine with a high of 75. Tonight, mostly clear with a low around 52. Looking ahead, Thursday will be sunny and warmer with a high of 82. Showers and thunderstorm chances return Thursday night and continue into Friday with a high near 80.
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0: is Fleetwood Mac and Go Your Own Way. Well, boy, yet another change at the top in the UK. Keir Starmer announced he's going to be resigning as UK Prime Minister. Apparently, the former mayor of Manchester is expected to be chosen to replace him. The UK now going to be getting their sixth new Prime Minister in the last 7 years. Yikes, just goes to show you how screwed up they are across the pond.
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Sergio Mendez and Alibis. Well, thanks for having us on. Certainly appreciate it as we work our way slowly but surely towards that Wednesday workday around here with Adam Levine's band, Maroon 5. Yeah, this is She Will Be Loved.

0: Brian Adams and Evan. Well, boy, talk about the end of an era for ESPN. After hosting 5,500 sports centers on ESPN, Linda Cohn going to be hosting her final show coming up on Friday. Yeah, apparently Linda and the network could not reach an agreement to extend her contract.
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0: Al Green, and Let's Stay Together. All right, well, did you hear about this semi-trailer truck crash that resulted in 400 beehives being tipped over, which in turn sent several million bees into nearby neighborhoods?
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2: Here's a look at your AccuWeather forecast. For these early morning hours, skies will become cloudy towards daybreak, with a low around 50. Areas of dense fog are expected to develop after 4 a.m. For later today, patchy dense fog will linger through around 9 a.m. Otherwise, clouds will gradually give way to sunshine with a high of 75. Tonight, mostly clear with a low around 52. Looking ahead, Thursday will be sunny and warmer with a high of 82. Showers and thunderstorm chances return Thursday night and continue into Friday with a high near 80.
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0: There are the Eurythmics. It's Sweet Dreams. Well, thanks for having us tuned in tonight. My name is Scott. Well, the country of France has apparently banned public alcohol consumption in about half the country, including Paris, where there is right now a red alert in effect due to high heat.
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Michael Jackson and Rock With You. Well, thanks a lot for having us tuned in. Appreciate it as we work our way towards that Wednesday morning with Shape of You. This is music from Ed Sheeran.

0: Rocky Robinson and being with you. Well, boy, this is certainly sad. Jill Smokler, the founder of the popular parenting website called Scary Mommy, she passed away the other day. She was an author and mom of three. Well, she died after a more than two-year journey with an aggressive form of brain cancer. Yeah, Jill was just 48.
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0: Richie, and you are. All right, well, apparently gramping is a thing. Have you ever heard that term? It was a big gathering in California at a park near San Diego for people who are gramping. That would be grandparents who have found themselves raising their grandkids.
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2: Here's a look at your AccuWeather forecast. For these early morning hours, skies will become cloudy towards daybreak with a low around 50. Areas of dense fog are expected to develop after 4 a.m. For later today, patchy dense fog will linger through around 9 a.m. Otherwise, clouds will gradually give way to sunshine with a high of 75. Tonight, mostly clear with a low around 52. Looking ahead, Thursday will be sunny and warmer with a high of 82. Showers and thunderstorm chances return Thursday night and continue into Friday with a high near 80.
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0: Donna Lewis, and I love you always forever. All right, well, the world's oldest living land animal, as far as we know, a tortoise named Jonathan, celebrated a birthday over the weekend. Yeah, Jonathan celebrated his 194th birthday and was officially named a Guinness World Records icon.
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0: Steve Winwood, and back in the high life again. All right, well, Rod Stewart was doing a show in Utah, part of his One Last Time tour last Friday, where he appeared to have a hard time breathing and had oxygen brought out on stage. He had to sit down to do one of the songs. He did end up finishing the concert, but let's remember, Rod these days is 81 years old.
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0: It's the Little River Band and Reminiscing. All right, well, if you're an M&M's fan, have you heard this little nugget of information? M&M's, you know, celebrating their 85th birthday, but they're doing it by removing two colors from the M&M mix. Yeah, brown and blue are both disappearing because they're both made using artificial dyes.
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2: Here's a look at your AccuWeather forecast. For these early morning hours, skies will become cloudy towards daybreak, with a low around 50. Areas of dense fog are expected to develop after 4 a.m. For later today, patchy dense fog will linger through around 9 a.m. Otherwise, clouds will gradually give way to sunshine, with a high of 75. Tonight, mostly clear with a low around 52. Looking ahead, Thursday will be sunny and warmer with a high of 82. Showers and thunderstorm chances return Thursday night and continue into Friday with a high near 80.
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It's Madonna and Cherish. Well, thanks for having us on, getting a little bit closer to helping kick off that Wednesday workday around here with John Mayer and Waiting on the World to Change.

0: That's alone. It's hard. All right, well, a little totally useless information for you to chew on this morning. Yeah, apparently New York State has the most practicing attorneys. Shocker. Of course they've got the most practicing attorneys. I'd be willing to bet California is probably number two on that list. Yeah, but interesting, South Dakota has the least.
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0: Gloria and Anything for You on 94.7 WELK. Well, here we go again, helping you fire up another workday and helping us do that more specifically coming up at the top of the hour. Yeah, it'll be the Bird's House of Donuts morning show back on this morning from 6 until 10. And at Bird's House of Donuts, don't forget, 34 different flavors of donuts there. All you have to do is swing on by and see Thomas and the crew at 224 Davis Avenue.
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2: Here's a look at your AccuWeather forecast. For these early morning hours, skies will become cloudy towards daybreak, with a low around 50. Areas of dense fog are expected to develop after 4 a.m. For later today, patchy dense fog will linger through around 9 a.m. Otherwise, clouds will gradually give way to sunshine with a high of 75. Tonight, mostly clear with a low around 52. Looking ahead, Thursday will be sunny and warmer with a high of 82. Showers and thunderstorm chances return Thursday night and continue into Friday with a high near 80.
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0: They're the Eagles. It's Peaceful, Easy Feeling. All right, well, I thought this was a pretty interesting statistic. Did you know that a 25-year-old is 3 times more likely to have children when compared to a 35-year-old? 3 times more likely.
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0: 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A Mingo County woman's been arrested on charges of bank fraud. State police say 37-year-old Ashley Newcomb of Lenore was charged with 127 counts of fraudulent use of an access device, grand larceny, and computer fraud. According to troopers, she got the bank account information of 52-year-old Bobby Colfey of Del Barton over the course of several months, drained his bank account of close to $18,000 through her personal Cash App account. Newcomb is free on bond. A crash involving a semi claimed a life on I-64 happened about 5:30 on Tuesday on the bridge from South Charleston over to Dunbar westbound. The trucker died as his rig caught fire. 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
7: There's 388 West Virginians on the wall, and of course there's over 58,000 total names on the wall. 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
9: Here's the Metro News AccuWeather forecast. Today will be mostly sunny and pleasant with a high of 77. Tonight will be clear to partly cloudy with a low of 51. Tomorrow, expect intervals of clouds and sunshine with the possibility of an afternoon and evening thunderstorm in some areas and a high of 84. Friday will be mostly cloudy and humid with a couple of showers and a heavy thunderstorm reaching a high of 79. Saturday will be cloudy and humid with a chance of a couple of thunderstorms and a high of 76. For weather anytime, download the AccuWeather app. For Metro News, I'm meteorologist Joe Lundberg.
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0: This is how bruising the competition was in the Oscar nominations for 1984 Best Original Song. Not only did that song not win, it wasn't even nominated. Mike Reno and Wilson, song for the pen of Eric Carmen from Footloose, Almost Paradise. Good to have you along this morning. Chicago, just a couple minutes off.
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0: And good Wednesday morning. It's the Commodores here on the Bird's House of Donuts morning show. John Ellison checking in, working our way through the 6 o'clock hour. 5:53 this morning, the sun woke up. That means first light was about 20 after 5. Sunset tonight at 8:48, and we're enjoying some of the longest days of the year. And as you're starting out this morning, stop by and see your friends down at Bird's House of Donuts. They're open Monday through Friday, 6 to 5, and Saturday, 7 to 3. And donuts are on the menu. 34 flavors. Not only that, breakfast sandwiches, items for lunch. You can find it all at 224 Davis Avenue, and be sure and stop by and give them a like and follow on Facebook. So we're going to be out tomorrow down at Elkins Builders Supply for the next round of the Great Gas and Grocery Giveaway. 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Between 12 and 2, we hope to see you there for the Great Gas and Grocery Giveaway. Hey, we're headed to the news desk next to see what's happening around the state this morning. We'll follow that up with a look at your forecast. We've got your healthy living update coming up at 7 o'clock, all thanks to the St. George Medical Clinic. And we're back in moments with more classic yacht rock from Phil Collins and some Bill Withers, Boys to Men, and some Belinda Carlisle. That's all on the way on the Bird's House of Donuts morning show. Good Wednesday morning.
1: For the Metro News Minute, I'm Chris Lawrence. More cleanup will be needed today in Boone and Logan County after high water from Monday night and early Tuesday morning. Metro News caught up with Charles Ellison of Bob White, who said it came fast.
2: I don't know. To me, it seemed like the water must hit heavy on up the river, because a daughter lives up there and she took pictures. And it's up close to where she lived, but it wasn't like that here. And then in a little bit, is everywhere.
1: Like many of his neighbors, he was pushing mud out of his garage, trying to throw out what was destroyed. Unlike his neighbors, though, Ellison's home was unaffected. Eric Eversall was not so lucky.
3: River came up, flooded the house, flooded everything. Flash flood.
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3: About a foot.
1: We have pictures and video of the damage at WDVMetroNews.com. A crash involving a semi claimed a life on I-64. Happened about 5:30 Tuesday on the interstate bridge from South Charleston to Dunbar westbound. The trucker died when his rig caught fire. With the Metro News Minute, I'm Chris Lawrence.
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0: We will be there for a live broadcast to remind you of our event. 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
2: Here's the Metro News AccuWeather forecast. Today will be mostly sunny and pleasant with a high of 77. Tonight will be clear to partly cloudy with a low of 51. Tomorrow, expect intervals of clouds and sunshine with the possibility of an afternoon and evening thunderstorm in some areas and a high of 84. Friday will be mostly cloudy and humid with a couple of showers and a heavy thunderstorm, reaching a high of 79. Saturday will be cloudy and humid with a chance of a couple of thunderstorms and a high of 76. For weather anytime, download the AccuWeather app. For Metro News, I'm meteorologist Joe Lundberg.
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0: wringing meaning out of a seemingly throwaway pop song. That's what Phil Collins managed to do for the Buster soundtrack, originally recorded by Wayne Fontana and the Mindbenders in the 60s, A Groovy Kind of Love. Stay here for Boys to Men.
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1: 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The National Weather Service looking at storm damage in Marion County.
2: Preliminary reports from the National Weather Service say a tornado did touch down along Speedway Avenue in Fairmont Monday just after 6 p.m. Meteorologist Bill Modaleski says survey teams estimate the twister EF0 with winds of up to 80 miles per hour.
3: Most of the damage that we've seen so far has been the tree damage from what they've found so far.
2: The damage on Bunner's Ridge is suspected to have been caused by straight-line winds. No injuries were reported. I'm Mike Nolting for WVMetroNews.com.
1: In southern West Virginia, high water was the issue. Along Pond Fork in Boone County, dozens of homes inundated with water on Monday night and into Tuesday morning. Timmy White of BIM said it happened fast.
4: I laid down, and the water, it had never crashed over the bank or nothing, and then I don't know, I dozed off for a minute and I woke back up and me and my wife, we had to wade water about up my waist out of there.
1: His entire home was lost. Cleanup continues today. In Ripley, longtime Mayor Carolyn Rader is hanging it up. She served 19 years as the city's leader and presided over her final city council meeting last night. Rader decided not to run for re-election. Her final term will end at the end of the month. 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
1: Here's the Metro News AccuWeather forecast. Today will be mostly sunny and pleasant with a high of 77. Tonight will be clear to partly cloudy with a low of 51. Tomorrow, expect intervals of clouds and sunshine with the possibility of an afternoon and evening thunderstorm in some areas and a high of 84. Friday will be mostly cloudy and humid with a couple of showers and a heavy thunderstorm, reaching a high of 79. Saturday will be cloudy and humid with a chance of a couple of thunderstorms and a high of 76. For weather anytime, download the AccuWeather app. For Metro News, I'm meteorologist Joe Lundberg.
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0: A song that remains effortlessly cool. Maxi Priest and Close to You. Thanks so much for starting your day right here. We'll bring you Tom Petty in just a couple. His solo debut from the Full Moon Fever album in just a couple.
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0: And top of the morning, it's Bananarama as we work our way through the 7 o'clock hour and just about ready to take a look at news. That's right, Metro News time coming up. We'll see what's happening around the state this morning and get back into it here on the Bird's House of Donuts morning show. Coming up Saturday, the Randolph County Solid Waste Authority having their electronics recycling event. That's going to be at the Phil Gaynor Community Center. Melissa's going to be there from like 10 until noon, broadcasting live, and you can see a list of what you can and can't bring at rcsolidwaste.com. That's rcsolidwaste.com. So be sure and check it out and get all your electronics and bring them on out. Hey, we had a slew of people. Joe and Clark had people backed up and down the 5-lane on Saturday for the tire recycling event. We'd like to thank everybody for just trying to make a difference. You know, putting some effort out there, getting everything gathered up and bringing it in for the start of summer. Now we're going to do that with electronics. So that's Saturday, Phil Gaynor Community Center. We hope to see you there. The event starts at 9 o'clock. Melissa will be there at 10, and we're going to put some radio under and hang out with Clark Martin. So we hope to see you there. All right, got to bounce. We're back in moments with more of the Bird's House of Donuts morning show. Good Wednesday morning.
1: With a Metro News Minute, I'm Chris Lawrence. The National Weather Service looking at storm damage in Marion County.
2: Preliminary reports from the National Weather Service say a tornado did touch down along Speedway Avenue in Fairmont Monday just after 6 p.m. Meteorologist Bill Modeleski says survey teams estimate the twister to be an EF0 with winds of up to 80 miles per hour.
1: In southern West Virginia, high water was the issue along Pond Fork in Boone County. Dozens of homes inundated with water Monday night and Tuesday morning. Timmy White of BIM said it happened fast.
3: I laid down and the water, it had never crashed over the bank or nothing. And then, I don't know, I dozed off for a minute and I woke back up and me and my wife, we had to wade water about up my waist out there.
1: His entire home was lost. The cleanup in Boone and Logan County continues today. With a Metro News Minute, I'm Chris Lawrence.
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13: Here's the Metro News AccuWeather forecast. Today will be mostly sunny and pleasant with a high of 77. Tonight will be clear to partly cloudy with a low of 51. Tomorrow, expect intervals of clouds and sunshine with the possibility of an afternoon and evening thunderstorm in some areas and a high of 84.

0: Friday will be mostly cloudy and humid with a couple of showers and a heavy thunderstorm reaching a high of 79. Saturday will be cloudy and humid with a chance of a couple of thunderstorms and a high of 76. For weather anytime, download the AccuWeather app. For Metro News, I'm meteorologist Joe Lundberg.
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0: song that frequently gets attached to sports, particularly the Boston Red Sox. They're known to play at late innings. My Iowa State Cyclones will play it after a big win, too. Sweet Caroline from Neil Diamond. Madonna still to come as we visit the Vision Quest soundtrack.
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1: West Virginia Metro News, I'm Chris Lawrence. New laws passed by the legislature and signed by Governor Morrissey to help streamline government are drawing criticism from organized labor. The new laws remove civil service status and grievance procedures that were aimed at increasing accountability in government. But speaking on Metro News affiliate WAJR, AFL-CIO President Josh Sword said it puts workers in a difficult situation.
2: You go to, you know, a supervisor and say, hey, what do you think about us looking at doing this differently? And because you have no rights and protections and due process, they say, oh, you shouldn't be opening your mouth about this. You're fired. It's a terrible scenario they've created.
1: And Sword and others are reaching out to lawmakers about their concerns over the measures and hoping there'll be a reversal of some of those in the future. West Virginia's chapter of the National Federation of Independent Businesses has issued a report citing a drop in optimism for small business in West Virginia. State Director Gil White said it's at an all-time low and inflation's been a crusher.
3: The thing that is most alarming is the inflation metrics are showing that the inflation itself has affected the bottom line for a majority of our small business owners.
1: White added job vacancies and trying to find potential workers is another difficulty for business owners. In Morgantown, four people are charged with an assault at the University Avenue Sheet Store. State police say Tiana Burris, Jermaine Javon Burris, Jermaine Ulysses Burris, and Michael White all attacked two victims in the parking lot. You're listening to Metro News, the voice of West Virginia.
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0: Here's the Metro News AccuWeather forecast. Today will be mostly sunny and pleasant with a high of 77. Tonight will be clear to partly cloudy with a low of 51. Tomorrow, expect intervals of clouds and sunshine with the possibility of an afternoon and evening thunderstorm in some areas and a high of 84. Friday will be mostly cloudy and humid with a couple of showers and a heavy thunderstorm, reaching a high of 79. Saturday will be cloudy and humid with a chance of a couple of thunderstorms and a high of 76. For weather anytime, download the AccuWeather app. For Metro News, I'm meteorologist Joe Lundberg.
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Always have been a huge fan of the synthesizer work on that song, creating the sound of rain. Here comes the rain again from Eurythmics. Dave Stewart, Annie Lennox together. Michael Jackson still to come, a song that was almost cut from Thriller.

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0: It's the Bee Gees on a classic Yacht Rock Wednesday morning as the Bird's House of Donuts morning show rolls on. Coming up at 9 o'clock, we got Nina Blackwood in that Absolutely 80s spotlight, and we're getting ready for tomorrow. Yes, it's the Great Gas and Grocery Giveaway. We're going to be set up with our friends at Elkins Builders Supply between 12 and 2. We invite you to stop by and take your chance in the Wind Tunnel to win. You could win a Treasure on the Mountain ticket. You could win $100 worth of gas. You could win $100 worth of groceries. You could win Bates Bucks, T-shirts, gifts cards, gift certificates. All that good stuff is happening with our friends at Elkins Builders Supply coming up on Thursday between 12 and 2, and we hope to see you there. Let's bounce over to the news desk and see what's happening here around the great state this morning. We'll get you an updated look at your forecast and get right back into it with more great music. I've got Sheena Easton coming up, Maroon 5, and some Jim Croce. That's all next on the Bird's House of Donuts morning show.
1: For the Metro News Minute, I'm Chris Lawrence. New laws passed by lawmakers and signed by the governor to help streamline government are now drawing criticism from organized labor. Those laws remove civil service status and grievance procedures that were aimed at increasing accountability in government. But speaking to WAJR Radio, AFL-CIO President Josh Sword said if it's workers in a tough spot.
2: You go to, you know, a supervisor and say, hey, what do you think about us looking at doing this differently? And because you have no rights and protections and due process, they say, oh, you shouldn't be opening your mouth about this. You're fired. It's a terrible scenario they've created.
1: Sword and others are reaching out to lawmakers with their concerns, hoping that some of those laws will be reversed. Four people have been charged in Morgantown with assault at the University Avenue Sheets. Police say the four attacked two victims in the parking lot June 14th, all of it caught on surveillance video. With a Metro News Minute, I'm Chris.
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16: Here's the Metro News AccuWeather forecast. Today will be mostly sunny and pleasant with a high of 77.
8: Tonight will be clear to partly cloudy with a low of 51. Tomorrow, expect intervals of clouds and sunshine with the possibility of an afternoon and evening thunderstorm in some areas and a high of 84. Friday will be mostly cloudy and humid with a couple of showers and a heavy thunderstorm, reaching a high of 79. Saturday will be cloudy and humid with a chance of a couple of thunderstorms and a high of 76. For weather anytime, download the AccuWeather app. For Metro News, I'm meteorologist Joe Lundberg.
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0: Song for the pen of legendary songwriter Tom Waits. Bob Seger wanted to record it first, and indeed he did some years later. But the original and hit version belongs to that guy, Rod Stewart, Downtown Train. Eric Carmen still to come.
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0: That's Journey and Don't Stop Believing. Another song implying the wonderful word of faith. My favorite word, faith, the substance of things hoped for and the evidence of things not seen. I don't think I could step into a day without a whole lot of faith, that's for sure. And I'd say you would probably concur 100%. And I'll tell you something else I know you agree on. Bird's House of Donuts, a staple of this fine community, offering up 34 flavors of donuts each and every morning. 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And we're getting ready to wrap things up. We'll do it all again tomorrow morning. 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The event starts at 9, and you can go to rcsolidwaste.com to check out the list of what you can and can't bring. So, all right, hang tight. We're going to bounce out for just a moment. I got Clapton, the Eagles, and much more coming up as we roll towards the top of the 10 o'clock here and get ready for Metro News Talk Line. That's all coming up. Yeah, thanks for waking up and starting your day with us on the Bird's House of Donuts morning show.
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11: Here's the Metro News AccuWeather forecast. Today will be mostly sunny and pleasant with a high of 77. Tonight will be clear to partly cloudy with a low of 51. Tomorrow, expect intervals of clouds and sunshine with the possibility of an afternoon and evening thunderstorm in some areas and a high of 84. Friday will be mostly cloudy and humid with a couple of showers and a heavy thunderstorm, reaching a high of 79. Saturday will be cloudy and humid with a chance of a couple of thunderstorms and a high of 76. For weather anytime, download the AccuWeather app. For Metro News, I'm meteorologist Joe Lundberg.
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0: And we're taking it to the limit one more time, wrapping it up with the Eagles on a classic Yacht Rock Wednesday, hump day morning. Yes, June 24th, all day, sunset tonight about 8:48. So we hope you're enjoying these lengthy days of summer and know that we got the soundtrack to your days and nights all squared away. So coming up next, once again, Talk Line. I'm back at noon with the lunch hour. Melissa's in with the At Work Network. She'll get you up to 5, get you out the door on the ride home. At 6:06, we've got Sports Line. That's all thanks to Seneca Design. And then at 7 o'clock at Velvet Voice of the Valley, checking in Mr. Roger Taylor, putting the ribbon on your Wednesday hump day work day. So, and yes, we'll do it all again tomorrow. So you guys have a super fantastic day. Remember to say your prayers and keep us in them. I'm held together by them, and I'll take all I can get. And if the Lord tarries, we'll do it all again tomorrow morning, same time, same place. Until then, have a great day, stay happy, and whatever you do, love somebody.
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1: West Virginia Metro News, I'm Jeff Jenkins. It's been a transition for the city of Richwood in the 10 years since historic rainfall and flooding brought the town to a standstill.
2: Barry Johnson remembers the rain better than anything about June 23rd, 2016.
3: You couldn't go anywhere because water was coming down all the roads that went up the hillsides.
2: That rain led to massive flooding in Richwood, closing ingresses and egresses, separating parts of the town, and ultimately leading to the end of the building that housed Richwood Middle and Richwood High School. Johnson says it has required resiliency and a bit of hope to get the town moving again.
3: Our people are very resilient, and everybody has worked very hard together to try to come back from this thing. Everybody has pitched in.
2: Richwood has undergone something of a renaissance since the flood, with some significant infrastructure improvements, a rise in Airbnbs, and a return of restaurants. That's all in service of a tourism-based economy for a town that neighbors the Monongahela National Forest. I'm Alex Wiederspiel reporting, WVMetroNews.com.
1: On this day 10 years ago, the morning after the deadly flood, then Greenbrier County Sheriff Jan Cahill told Metro News what a desperate situation his county was in.
4: People calling in to be rescued in their attics. You know, the water came up through the first floor, second floor, elderly, young, diabetic.
1: Again, that's archive audio from 10 years ago. Today is cleanup along Pond Fork in Boone County, where the stream got out of its banks Monday night into Tuesday morning. 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
6: For nearly 15 years, forecasting across the Mountain State has taught me that accuracy is everything. 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
1: Newly chartered waters for the State School Building Authority. For the first time, the SBA has awarded monies to public charter schools for projects. SBA Executive Director Andy Neptune says they did so after getting a legal opinion from the State Attorney General.
7: You know, we thank them. They sent us a letter that gave us a little even more guidance. And we felt that once we received that, we were okay to move forward with the charter school requests.
1: From the Metro News Anchor Desk, I'm Jeff Jenkins.
8: Metro News Sports. Good morning, I'm Daniel Woods. The West Virginia baseball team is receiving its final recognition after its College World Series run, picked fourth in the final top 25 rankings by D1 Baseball, behind only national champion Oklahoma, runner-up North Carolina, and number three Georgia. The West Virginia women's basketball team is well into off-season practices, getting ready for a new season with a lot of new players under head coach Mark Kellogg. One of those players is UCF transfer Kayala Ngodu, who says this is a great opportunity for new players to get to know one another.
9: It definitely gives us the opportunity to learn each other and learn each other's games, get in better shape, and just kind of figure out what things we want to tweak before the season, because we have plenty of time before the season until we have to really strap up for real.
8: West Virginia is coming off of its third consecutive second-round appearance in the NCAA tournament. The date is set for West Virginia to retire the number of one of its greatest football players. Pat White's number 5 will be enshrined alongside Mountaineer legends on September 5th when West Virginia plays Coastal Carolina. And the West Virginia Sports Writers Association continues to release its final All-State teams of the athletic year. The Class A All-State baseball team released on Tuesday. The first team is captained by Sherman's Luke Tulaney, selected as a pitcher. He did not allow an earned run this season in leading Sherman to a state championship. 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For 40 years, the voice of West Virginia.
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8: Significant changes are on the way to college sports with the NCAA Division I cabinet unanimously approving a new five-year age-based eligibility model. With the new rule, athletes will receive 5 years of eligibility to use over five seasons, with their eligibility clock beginning either upon their full-time enrollment in college or following their 19th birthday, whichever comes first. The new rule does not apply to student athletes who were considered seniors during the last athletic year.

0: Coming up this morning on Metro News Talk Line, we'll get an update on the flooding in Boone and Logan counties that occurred Monday evening and Monday night. A look back to the day after the 2016 floods, and get ready for a couple of trigger words: data centers. We'll talk about it all coming up. Metro News Talk Line is underway.
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0: 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If you're listening in on one of our great radio affiliates across the state of West Virginia, we appreciate you being part of our day. 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Zach Karolchek is our video producer, assisted by intern Mila today. Sophia Wasik handling the audio side of things. 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Text the show at 304-TALK-304. Folks up in the Northern Panhandle worked up last night during a public meeting over a proposed data center. We'll get into that later on. Second hour, Kelly Allen from the Center on Budget and Policy will join us. Also, Moore Capito, U.S. Attorney for the Southern District of West Virginia. He's here every day, T.J. Meadows from the Charleston Studios. Good morning, sir.
1: Good morning, sir. Thanks for having me.
0: Well, I mean, thanks for having me. Your name's on the title.
1: Well, you know, there's that.
0: Data centers. We're going to get into data centers.
1: Oh.
0: Can you feel the blood pressure rise just a little bit when we bring that up?
1: Well, I smell an opportunity when I hear those words. I know everybody doesn't agree with me on that, but we'll get into it. We'll find out what it's all about.
0: And not all data center and data center sites are created equal. We'll get into that discussion as well a little bit later on. Indeed, it is. But earlier this week, Monday evening, heavy rains moved across West Virginia. A narrow band brought very heavy rains to parts of Boone and Logan counties. Chris Lawrence of Metro News was out and about yesterday in Bob White, exploring some of those areas, talking to folks who are dealing with the cleanup now that the waters have receded. And he joins us from the Charleston studios. Morning, Chris.
2: Hey, good morning, Dave. How are you?
0: Doing pretty well. You were out and about, went to Bob White, a couple other places yesterday, kind of set the scene. Unfortunately, this is something folks in those areas are not unfamiliar with.
2: Yeah, in fact, in my career, it's not the first time I've covered a flood up Route 85. I've been up there a couple of times that I can recall. They're all a little bit different, and this one was different in that when I got to the Van Wharton Volunteer Fire Department, it too had been flooded out, yet the guys are still out helping everybody. That tells you a lot about those firefighter guys, and their own homes are being flooded, and they're still out helping other people. And that's kind of what I wanted to focus on when you asked me to come in and talk about this. This is a story I'm putting together for today. But I was traveling up 85, and most people that are familiar with that area know where the Wells Complex is. That's a huge mine in that area. Right across the road from the Wells Complex is a series of homes. There's probably five or six that are on the other side of Pond Fork, which is the main branch of water that runs through there. That bridge had washed out. So all of those homes on the other side were unable to get to the road via car. The only connection left to that community was the railroad trestle that comes out of the Wells Complex, crosses the road and the river, and then goes on the other side of Pond Fork on up the Holler. But I looked over there, and somebody told me about this, so I checked it out, and I went over. I walked across that railroad trestle, and I met a lady named Mary Toller and her brother Charlie Dempsey. And Mary and their mother is 93-year-old Ruby Dempsey, and she lives there. And Mary was staying with her. Charlie lives there, and she lives with Charlie. I think that was the arrangement. But Mary happened to be there with her that night that it started raining, and I got a chance to talk to her about that.
3: And my mother, she's elderly, and she's 93 years old. By the time they got her out, the water was up to her knees getting in my car, and that's it parked over there.
2: Yeah. Well, and this area here, the bridge to get to here is washed out, isn't it?
3: Yeah. It took the building out. It damaged everything she's got, basically.
2: Yeah. How fast did it come up?
3: Well, I don't know. I went to bed about 15 after 10, and at 11:30 they were evacuating us, and it was all the way back here.
2: Wow. So you had no idea then?
3: No, I didn't even know until somebody started beating on my door, and they was here to rescue us.

0: out.
1: How did they get her out of here? I mean, 93, could she walk?
0: Yeah, she walked and got in my car, and then they loaded her in a truck and took her across the railroad track, and the water was almost over top of the railroad at that time.
1: The trestle there.
0: Yeah.
2: Yeah, and Charlie Dempsey is Mary's brother and Ruby's son. He told me a little bit about what had been lost around the house there and where he was when all this happened.
3: I usually stay here with Mom all the time, where she's been sickly. She's just going from one kid to the other place, you know. But I've been with her for 15 years.
1: Mm-hmm. And you were telling me that all your stuff got wiped out, then all your tools.
3: And got a brand new truck over there, and it's up in the floorboard of it, and I've lost my car because it got up over the seats in it.
1: Yeah. And like you were saying, it's hard to do anything because the bridge is gone.
3: Right. And it's so it dumps so much mud so thick that, you know, you have to have a piece of equipment in here to probably, if you can do anything with it, to get, you know, the debris out of the way. And, you know, it's left me a mess up through there on all of it. But, yeah, I was in Madison when it happened, and of course, I got blocked, you know. I couldn't get up here.
1: Yeah.
3: So she called me, told me that they was evacuating them, which, you know, we had got quite a bit of rain in Madison yesterday, but nothing like what they got here.
2: All right, so that is Charlie Dempsey, and he was talking about the fact that his 93-year-old mother, Ruby Dempsey, was at this house with her daughter, Mary Toler, which is Charlie's sister. And the fire chief, and this is the part of the story that's really amazing. The fire chief at the Wharton Barrett Volunteer Fire Department is a guy by the name of Mark Miller. Keep in mind, he can't get to the firehouse because Route 85 is blocked. And like you heard Charlie say, there are a lot of places on Route 85 that were blocked that nobody could get anywhere. Chief Miller is trying to get to the fire hall to help other people. Meanwhile, the fire department, the ones they could scrounge together, are out on two different calls rescuing flooded people. And all the while, their fire hall is underwater. You got 2 feet of water, 20 inches of water in the fire hall. Well, Miller is stranded right there where the railroad crossing is. And it's weighing on his mind because he knows that water is rising on the other side of the creek. So I talked to him about that part of this rescue.
1: Tell me about the rescue of this lady after the bridge washed out. I'm told that you drove your truck across that trestle.
4: I did. It's kind of one of them instances where you're either hero or zero, and I'd much rather go down swinging than not. That woman's in her 90s, and I was waiting on an ATV from here to get across the trestle, and I couldn't get an ATV there, and I just decided that, well, we'll go this route with it. It was safer than trying to carry her across it, for sure.
1: So you just drove your truck across the railroad trestle, was it? It ain't that wide. I was looking at it.
4: Yeah, it scuffed the tires up a little bit, but you can buy tires every day.
1: Yeah.
4: It's not. They stood to lose more than four tires.
1: She had to be terrified. What was her condition when you got to her?
4: Well, when I got there, I've known the people that live there my whole life, and I noticed one of the vehicles was gone. And when I first went there, the other houses were in worse need of being evacuated than that one at the time. But I did try to make contact with somebody there, and I couldn't get nobody to answer the door. And, well, after we got everybody out of the other three residents, I went back to there, and I just was pretty persistent about knocking on the door. And, well, finally, I was able to get the caretaker, the elderly woman, up, and she came to the door. And I told her, we got to move, and we got to move now. Yeah, you could literally watch with your eye the water raising on the house.
1: Oh, wow.
4: And I told her, I said, don't have a whole lot of time to explain myself, and I know it's hard to comprehend things when you get woken up, startled. I said, but I'm going to need you to get her together. And I said, I'm going to move y'all to higher ground until I can get over here to you. And actually was able to carry the old lady out and put her in a car and move her up onto the railroad crossing. And but anyhow, once I had them in the car, then that's when I was waiting on the ATV that it just wasn't available.
1: Yeah.
4: And I don't know.
1: She's safe today.
4: Yeah, she is. She actually was in my truck, sat in my truck for about 5.5 hours before I could get her here to the station.
1: Wow.
4: But I was able to provide them shelter and, you know, give them a place to be in out of the weather. And we were just really waiting for the roads and stuff to clear up enough to be able to get her to one of her family members.
1: That's why you do it, man. It's a great story, man.
4: It is why you do it. A lot of people will criticize you for those last and sudden decisions, but I'd much rather go down swinging as to sit and watch something unfold. I'd rather answer for that is to answer for it the other way, for sure.
2: Hero. Straight hero right there.
5: Absolutely.
2: Saved that lady's life and probably the lives of all those other people in those homes over there because they were all getting flooded. And he took her out of there. And I can't stress enough how precarious this was. This railroad bridge, it's a railroad bridge. It's got, you know, how wide tracks are.
5: Mm-hmm.
2: He's got a big, I don't know, it was a full-size truck. It's dark, and the water is almost over that bridge, and he makes the decision to drive that truck across that trestle because it's the only way to get to that lady and get her out of there safely. He said he could have carried her, but he said that was probably even more dangerous because I tried to walk from the railroad down to their house, and the mud was so slick, I almost fell.
5: Mm-hmm.
2: So you can imagine trying to carry someone out of there. I just thought it was a great story, and I'm going to have more about it on WVMetroNews.com throughout the day.
5: No greater love than that.
2: Absolutely.
5: Talk about that family, though, Ruby and Charlie and Mary for a minute. I mean, where do you go from here? Because you talked about there's no bridge. What do they do?
2: Well, the Department of Highways was down there scoping the bridge. I mean, they're going to have to rebuild it.
5: Yeah.
2: I don't know how they'll do it. I mean, I've seen the National Guard throw in a bridge overnight.
5: Sure.
2: So that may be what they have to do, because the only way that they're going to get that mess cleaned up, like Charlie said, they're going to need some equipment in there. My guess is that the Department of Highways will put some kind of a temporary span in there so that they can at least get in there and get things cleaned up,
5: mm-hmm.
2: and then they'll, you know, over time rebuild the bridge. But the bridge went out first. It was gone, and it's downstream from the railroad trestle. The trestle had trees and debris, and Charlie's building were all like crashed up under the bridge, and it was just creating a big dam, and it was about to go over that rail trestle, and then they drove across it, which I'm not sure that I would have, you know, he wouldn't say it out loud, but he basically just said, I wasn't going to sit over there and watch them die.
5: Mm-hmm.
2: He goes, I was going to do something, and you know, if I made a wrong move, then you can criticize me for that instead of criticizing me for taking this risk. So, but she's alive and well today. Chris,
5: 93 years old. Great story. Great story coming out of that. We'll look forward to seeing it over at the website a little bit later on today, WVMetroNews.com. Great work as always, Chris. Appreciate it,
2: buddy. All right, man. See you later.
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5: Data centers getting people riled up in the northern panhandle. We'll get into that coming up bottom of the hour. June 24th, 2016, the day after the rains and the floods and people were first getting a chance to see the damage from the overnight flooding 10 years ago, Alex Wiederspiel of Metro News filed this report from Richwood on the devastation.
18: There have been no reported injuries yet in Richwood, but damage to homes and businesses has been rampant. Richwood native and Main Street Motors manager Donald Duck Perrine lives and works on U.S. 3955 just inside the Richwood city limits.
19: I haven't suffered here, right here. This just seemed like it was a cloud burst right back on this mountain, and it just come all one time. It was like... it's like a big river coming down through here.
18: But Donald Perrine said he won't let this set him or his family back.
19: We've been in business here since 1955, and we'll rebuild. We'll get going. The Lord's been good, and we'll keep on going.
18: Power and cleanup crews have begun work on downed lines and mudslides along Route 39. I'm Alex Wiederspiel, WVMetroNews.com.
5: Alex Wiederspiel reporting 10 years ago. Constant Reynolds lived in Charmco and lost.

0: lost her home.
1: When the flood came on March 13th, 2010, it got up around my house and everything, but my house was one of the safe ones because it was high up on the ground, and my house is gone. It's everything in it is flooded.
0: When the waters came, it washed out the only culvert that led to the Crossings Mall in Elkview, cutting off people who were over there in that development during the flood. And former Metro News reporter Carrie Hudasek filed this report in 2016.
2: Some have family and friends on the other side of that small bridge in Elkview that collapsed over Little Sandy Creek leading into a shopping plaza. It happened just off Interstate 79 Thursday night, following some of the worst flooding in Kanawha County. Shoppers can be seen on the other side standing, sitting down in chairs, and taking pictures of the mess that sits below them. The National Guard is on its way to install a temporary bridge to get those people out and on their way. But authorities say that probably won't happen until later this afternoon. In Elkview, I'm Carrie Hudasek, 580 WCHS.
0: Gary King was one of those trapped over there at the Crossings Mall back in 2016.
3: We got lucky. I mean, we have beds to sleep in. We had food packed up for camping, and we're making the best of it.
0: In Greenbrier County, then Sheriff Jan Cahill described the desperate situation his department was facing.
4: People calling in to be rescued in their attics. You know, the water came up through the first floor, second floor. You know, elderly, young, diabetics. People in wheelchairs. I mean, people, and then people, when you would call them, sometimes they were just completely in shock. They were just in shock.
0: Cahill in 2016 on the impact to the thousands of county residents in Greenbrier County.
4: Homes destroyed, roads destroyed, bridges, homes off foundations, homes burnt down, homes floating down streets.
0: Again, that's Greenbrier County, former Greenbrier County Sheriff Jan Cahill back in 2016, the day after those floodwaters came up as residents were starting to get an idea of the damage that was done and some of the devastation left behind. We have continuing coverage of the 10-year anniversary of those 2016 floods over at the website, WVMetroNews.com. There will be a remembrance later this week. In fact, it will be Friday evening in Raynell. Remembering the 10-year anniversary of those floods. All right, coming up after the news, we will switch gears. The data center discussion in the northern panhandle, a site near Wheeling, is being considered for a possible data center. But what's different about this discussion? What's the same about this discussion? We'll dive into that coming up after the news. Top of the hour, Kelly Allen from the West Virginia Center on Budget and Policy will join us. Your text as well, 304-TALK, 304-800-765-TALK, 800-765-8255, the phone number. This is Talk Line on Metro News. Metro News for 40 years, the voice of West Virginia. 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
5: West Virginia Metro News, I'm Jeff Jenkins. It's been a transition for the city of Richwood in the 10 years since historic rainfall and flooding brought the town to a standstill.
6: Barry Johnson remembers the rain better than anything about June 23rd, 2016.
7: You couldn't go anywhere because water was coming down all the roads that went up the hillsides.
6: That rain led to massive flooding in Richwood, closing ingresses and egresses, separating parts of the town, and ultimately leading to the end of the building that housed Richwood Middle and Richwood High School. Johnson says it has required resiliency and a bit of hope to get the town moving again.
7: Our people are very resilient, and everybody has worked very hard together to try to come back from this thing. Everybody has pitched in.
6: Richwood has undergone something of a renaissance since the flood, with some significant infrastructure improvements, a rise in Airbnbs, and a return of restaurants. That's all in service of a tourism based economy for a town that neighbors the Monongahela National Forest. I'm Alex Wiederspiel reporting WVMetroNews.com.
5: On this day 10 years ago, the morning after the deadly flood, then Greenbrier County Sheriff Jan Cahill told Metro News what a desperate situation his county was in.
4: People calling in to be rescued in their attics. You know, the water came up through the first floor, second floor. You know, elderly, young, diabetic.
5: Again, that's archive audio from 10 years ago. Today is cleanup along Pond Fork in Boone County, where the stream got out of its banks Monday night into Tuesday morning. 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
5: Newly chartered waters for the State School Building Authority. For the first time, the SBA has awarded monies to public charter schools for projects. SBA Executive Director Andy Neptune says they did so after getting a legal opinion. Attorney General.
10: You know, we thank them. They sent us a letter that gave us a little even more guidance. And we felt that once we received that, we were okay to move forward with the charter school requests.
5: From the Metro News Anchor Desk, I'm Jeff Jenkins.

0: Text line 304-TALK 304. Texter says, God bless the hero that saved that elderly lady. That's sheepdog courage right there. I agree. Absolutely. Chris will have that story posted coming up just a little bit later over at the website WVMetroNews.com. Data centers getting folks riled up in the northern panhandle. We'll get to that in just a moment. A little bit of an on-air audible, TJ, if you will indulge me. Earlier this morning, you had the opportunity to sit in on a call that included the State Board of Education President Paul Hardesty, as well as other reporters, including friends of the show, Steve Adams and Amelia Nicely. They were posting some of the details from that meeting on social media this hour. And let's just be blunt, TJ, it's not great news for the trajectory of the public school system. So what'd you find out this morning?
1: So I listened in on that call, didn't ask many questions. I asked one.
0: But, Brad was there, too. I don't want to short him. Brad was there, right?
1: Brad was there. Sorry. I'm sure all three of those individuals will have stories about what was communicated. But the message was this. We continue to ignore the funding formula issue in West Virginia and overall school funding in West Virginia. And we're starting to come up against it. You know, we talked about special ed funding and how the counties aren't whole. It's much more holistic than that. What we heard today was typically there's a 10-year plan. And in that 10-year plan that the counties put together, there are a number of schools that are slated for closure based on are enrollment going down? Is it going up? Are you going to need new schools? What they told us this morning was we are 6 years into that planning cycle currently of what was previously submitted. And in 6 years, we have already closed all of the facilities that were to be closed in 10 years. So we've escalated that in order to try to keep the financial house in order. There's that point. The other takeaway that I heard this morning, as many as 10, you know, possibly even 20, 10 to 20 schools are being looked at potentially for closure next year because of planning issues, financial issues. What I took away from the meeting at a high level is this. Many of these county school systems are bleeding. Many are on the verge of insolvency and simply cannot continue to operate the way that they have, given loss in enrollment, loss in revenue from that. West Virginia is changing. And this goes beyond the Hope Scholarship, Dave. We would be here whether or not this was the Hope Scholarship and we had it. So I don't think you have to be a financial wizard and have huge financial acumen to understand that we have a problem. And the longer that the legislature refuses to deal with this issue, that was the essence of what Paul Hardesty was saying on this call. He's state board president. The longer we continue to let this fester and we don't figure out a way to fix this, the worse it is going to get and the closer that we get to insolvency. His term was this: the boat is getting ready to hit the rocks. Are we going to let it hit? Or are we going to stop it?
0: This seems to follow the pattern. And the analogy I use is this is like sitting in the courtroom listening to a prosecutor build his or her case against the defendant. This is another piece of building this case that when lawmakers get together for the regular session in January, here's another piece to this puzzle. This is why we have to do what we are going to do, and that is going to be, I would think at this point, TJ, a drastic change to the school aid formula. Because the student enrollment based, and that's what the current enrollment formula is, it's student enrollment based, is not working.
1: No.
0: The formula for how many employees that school systems can employ is not working. There needs some drastic change is needed. And I think lawmakers, I think at least the ones I talk to on a semi-regular basis, have received the message. Understand, and this is part of this, if you will, building the case for whatever drastic change, because there's going to be a loser. We talked about this the other day. There are going to be counties that will come out not as good as they are right now. It's probably the ones that are getting more funding currently. But this is building that case, and Paul's right. You've run the numbers. You've looked at the data and the spreadsheets. We are headed on a crash course with bankruptcy in some of these situations.
1: Here's where it becomes speculation on my part. A couple of things. I don't want to disagree with you. I do think there are some legislators who get it. Mm-hmm. I think Joe Statler gets it.
0: Amy Grady.
1: I think Amy Grady gets it. I think there are still, and these are the only conclusions I can draw based on the fact that we haven't, how long have we been kicking this can now? We've been talking about 2-3 years. Certainly been talking about it since you and I took over here, and that's coming up on 2 years. Mm-hmm. Hoppy talked about it for I don't know how long. So you saw this coming. The data is there. You don't have to be brilliant financially to understand the problem. And yet, nothing has happened session after session. So that leaves me to conclude one of two things. People either don't get it, and we're going to have to draw it in crayon. Okay, fine. Or people don't have the political will to do anything to fix it, because it is hard to go back to your county. Maybe one of your counties is in this situation where, yeah, we're going to have 2 elementary schools instead of 4, and we have to close because we just can't make it happen. It is hard to go back to your constituency and say, yes, I voted for this revision of the school aid formula that's also going to mandate consolidation, and we're going to have to make some changes. It is much easier to do that, is it not? If you are bankrupt, if you have hit insolvency, it is much harder for constituents to blame a politician once you have hit bottom and then you react than it is comparatively to proactively address this situation and face the political consequence. It's got to be one of two things, right? Because the problem seems apparent.
0: Let me offer a third thing. Okay. And I would have balked at this 5 years ago. I would have totally balked at this 5 years ago. And I'm not necessarily sold on it, but I'm having had a much closer, intimate view of what's going on. At the very least, special interest groups. And I would say there are some, TJ, that, how do I phrase this? There are some who would be happy to go, well, we had to close X school in this county, but there are public charters available. Mm-hmm. There are private schools available. There's homeschool. I would have bought the idea that there was anybody in the legislature who would be happy to see public schools failing. 5 years ago, I would have balked at that. I don't know that I would balk at that idea anymore. So I'm not saying that's true. I'm just throwing it out. I'm just saying. But that is something that I would have said, no way, that's not possible. Today, maybe it is.
1: Well, you're certainly not being hyperbolic.
0: No.
1: And maybe it's a combination of all three of the things we're talking about here.
0: Sure. And maybe it is. You're probably right.
1: But, I mean, come on. Let me clue you in. If you're listening and you get a vote in the legislature, we are bleeding financially. If you don't believe me, call me. I will walk you through the numbers. This dog will not hunt. So don't say nobody didn't tell you. I just told you.
0: I've been told for How many years? Well, we've been here 2 almost now. So at least that long.
1: Mm-hmm.
0: 304 Talk, 304. That's the text line. Again, Amelia and Steven Adams, they were in on Amelia Nicely. I don't even use her last name anymore. It's just Amelia. It's like Cher. They were in on that call. Brad was there as well. So that's why I wanted to bring that up since you all were involved in that this morning. 304 Talk, 304. That's the text line, 800-765-8255, the phone number. We'll get to the data center discussion next.
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0: 304-TALK, 304, that's the text line, 800-765-8255, the phone number. U.S. Attorney for the Southern District of West Virginia, Moore Capito, coming up in the second hour. From the Wheeling Intelligencer, our friends from Ogden Newspapers up in the Northern Panhandle, a new computing and energy technology campus is being eyed for a former industrial site in Warwood, that is Northern Wheeling. Four parcels of land connected to the Center Foundry and Machine Company at 74 Warwood Avenue were sold earlier this spring to Silicon Foundation Energy, LLC. It was acquired for $1.5 million. According to the buyer's website, Silicon Foundation is redeveloping the Brownfield Industrial Site into a phased GPU, graphics processing unit, data center, and energy technology campus built around existing power, cooling, fuel, battery energy storage systems, and modular power infrastructure. Well, this news caught the attention of residents and political candidates, and yesterday prompted an impromptu town hall meeting to share concerns.

0: Concerns about the new data center proposed for the former Center Foundry and Machine Company property. Delegates and state Senate candidate Democrat Sean Fluharty organized the event following the public concern about the development. And as you might imagine, there were a lot of questions, a lot of folks upset. Fluharty brought up House Bill 2014. Senator Laura Chapman, who represents that's the first district up there, right? Yeah. The first district up in the Northern Panhandle, she was there as well. But, folks didn't really want to hear too much from her, although she did take time to speak with individuals following the meeting. Citizens shared concerns about the facility's electricity consumption, water use impacts on the neighborhood, and possible other effects such as such an industry in the mostly residential neighborhood could have. That is the baseline, but here is the two trigger words, TJ, that I think has sparked the reaction, and that is data center. And I say that because anybody who's familiar with that Route 2 area knows where this foundry shop was. It's already zoned industrial. It already has access to the grid. It already has access to natural gas. It already has access to water. It is already set up for, wait for it, industrial use.
1: Mm-hmm.
0: This is not as if a data center is being proposed on pristine farmland or next door to some of the most popular tourist sites. This is an industrial use site, and that is a very different conversation than some of the others we've had with these proposed facilities and their locations. So that's number one when it comes to this discussion.
1: A couple of thoughts. You just hit the nail on the head. Some of the things that I've seen in following what was discussed last night at this meeting on social media, well, it's going to raise my electric bill. From what I can see in reading in this piece in the Intelligencer, to your point, it's an industrial site. It already has access to adequate electricity. If anything, that 100 megawatt load, and let's remember, it's going to grow to 100 megawatts. I think they said, starting maybe around 10 megawatts. All that would do would dilute the fixed cost that's already on your bill. It would lower your bill, based on what I know now. So there's that. Number two, this is a GPU unit, meaning they focus on graphics processing, 100 megawatts. Yes, that's a big data center. It's not what Google is building. It's not what we're talking about in the Panhandle. It is comparatively small to a gigawatt data center, which I believe is what we're talking about in Putnam County. So there is that. Number three in my mind, and I'm not dismissing anyone's concerns, and yes, this developer, if they're not doing a better job of reaching out to the public, they've already screwed up. Surely we've learned that by now. Be more proactive, reach out to the public, engage the public. I get that it's early, but in this state, the way this is going, as well as across the country, this isn't going to get easier, developers. Make it easier on yourself and be more proactive. But with that said, what did we just talk about in the previous segment? What would fix that? Tax revenue. Tax revenue. Folks, we can't have it both ways. We can't be isolationists in this state, cut ourselves off from the rest of the economic world, and expect to have the same standard of living. Until somebody shows me a better way forward, I'm not saying accept every data center that comes down the road, but I wouldn't look a gifted horse in the mouth either, Dave.
0: I agree with you. And look, they just closed on this property.
1: Yeah.
0: I mean, within a couple of months. Yeah. And some of the questions that are being brought up that were posed by Delegate Fluharty, I mean, you're asking for the fine details of what you want to do, and they just closed on the property. A lot of this is very conceptual at this point. This is what we intend to do. Is this the way we got to operate now, that you have to answer to the state legislature or politicians with every single fine detail before you put any of your capital into this property? Give them a chance. You're right. If that's what you're going to do, you've got to make it easier on yourself as a developer.
1: But if you know you're going to do it, I take your point. That's well taken.
0: Absolutely. But on the other hand, you're asking for fine details on a property. And here's the other thing, TJ. I still am unclear when House Bill 2014 is applicable and when it is not. Because there are things in there that certainly take away local ordinances that can be enforced, and how the tax money is divvied up. Is 2014 applicable here? I mean, we've only got two certified sites right at the moment. I don't even know if it's applicable in this situation yet. But you've got a politician, and I'm calling call out Delegate Fluharty here, who's going out there basically telling people, you have no control, you have no part in this, and I don't even know if that is true yet or not.
1: So this, folks can hear the excitement in my voice. I'm on vacation next week. I don't think we've mentioned that. But one of the things I am going to do is I am pulling the full administrative order, the administrative law around 20, and I'm going to read it next week and make myself some detailed notes.
0: That's a heck of a vacation, man.
1: I tell you, man, to understand what triggers and what doesn't. And caveat here, if somebody knows better, call me up, text us. I don't think a 10-megawatt facility is going to trigger that. I don't think it's big enough. I think it's 90. I have to look. So at what stage would they get to 90? If they get there, yes, it would trigger it. And yes, they would have to go through the processes that Nick Preservati talked about last week, and they would have to have mitigation plans. Are they close to schools? Are they close to churches? All of the things that we worry about. How's the water going to be, you know, provided to this facility? Those kinds of things. But to your point about being early, Capital watches responses. And here's what I mean by that. If you're the next developer, if Dave Wilson Incorporated, who develops data centers, or Meadows Incorporated that does it, we're looking across the country and we're saying to ourselves, I can deploy capital here, here, here. How do they feel about this in West Virginia? Are we wanted? And I know people think that sounds trite. It sounds cliche. Trust me. Capital does not want to go where it is not wanted because it doesn't want the headache. It wants to find the sweet spot where all of the variables that you talked about at the onset come together. And oh, by the way, people want the development because it makes your life easier. No one wants a headache. So we're projecting here, whether we realize it or not, and I don't want to dismiss anybody's feelings, but folks are watching. And it's a big factor in the decision.
0: And this is, I go back to where I started, a very different, to me, it's a very different situation than... we don't have virgin land, but, you know, undisturbed land or undeveloped land, right? This is an old foundry plant that's not being used. It's an eyesore. Drive by it on Route 2. You cannot miss it. Drive that way all the time. You cannot miss it. Do you want something that can be developed, that can contribute to revenue? And the I'm sure Ohio County Schools could use any extra dollar they can get at this point. Do you want that, or just leave the industrial site there empty?
1: Well, help me understand something. I've never been by it. I mean, is it close to houses? I mean, would there even be a light pollution and noise pollution concern?
0: Could there be any more? Yes, there are houses nearby, but it was a steel plant.
1: Fair. Yeah.
0: They aren't quiet the last time I was by one.
1: No, right. Well taken.
0: Got to take our final break of the hour. Tell you what's coming up, hour number two. This is Talk Line from the Ecova Insurance Studios. Back in a moment.
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0: Jackpots are growing. 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So go ahead, play today. From D.C., President Trump has canceled the bill signing for the housing bill and is back to pushing the, was it the Save America Act? The Save Act? Safe Act? It's that Save America Act. Saying he's canceling the signing until the Save America Act is passed. So things going swimmingly in Washington, D.C. today. Oh, I didn't even realize what I did there. Swimmingly. Pool.
1: Very nice. I didn't realize I did it.
0: They cut it. Second hour of Talk Lines coming up on Metro News, the voice of West Virginia.
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4: West Virginia Metro News, I'm Chris Lawrence. 10 years ago, a large part of West Virginia was trying to recover from one of the worst floods in state history. One of the hardest hit towns, Richwood in Nicholas County, which was nearly washed away. Mayor Gary Johnson says a decade later, that recovery is still ongoing.
5: After 10 years, we've improved our infrastructure, but we also, our wastewater treatment plant was damaged, and we've got the money to replace that, and we're just starting that process this summer, actually, to get that replaced.
4: Flood destroyed the old Richwood High School, and it touched off a major fight within the county about whether it ought to be rebuilt or the students in elsewhere. Rebuilding won out, and the new school opened a couple of years ago. Folks continue to clean up from a Monday night flood on Route 85 in Boone County. Eric Eversall of Bob White said he lost a lot of stuff when Pond Fork came through his front yard and his front door.
6: Flooring, a lot of lawn care equipment. Basically anything I had outside, stored in outbuildings or anything that was in the floor in the lower level of the house. Furniture, flooring, things like that, yeah.
4: From Van past Wharton, the damage was extensive to a number of homes and properties. A Mingo County woman faces charges of ripping off a Del Barton man after getting hold of his banking information. State police have charged 37-year-old Ashley Newsom of Lenore with grand larceny, computer fraud, and fraudulent use of an access device. Troopers say that she used the account of Bobby Colfey of Del Barton to steal $18,000 out of his bank account. You're listening to Metro News, the voice of West Virginia.
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4: Ripley Mayor Carolyn Rader presided over her final city council meeting Tuesday night. She chose not to run for re-election after serving 19 years. Her term ends Tuesday, and she has other things she'd like to get into.
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0: 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Gang's all here. Sophia Wasik handling the audio side of things. Zach Karolchik and intern Mila are handling the video stream. We appreciate you listening in on our great radio affiliates across the state of West Virginia. You can also watch this show if you care to look at the two of us for 2 hours. I mean, who wouldn't? You can watch on the Metro News TV app, YouTube, and Facebook Live. Moore Capito, U.S. Attorney for the Southern District of West Virginia, will join us coming up at the bottom of the hour. We have neglected the text line. We will get to that coming up as well. Say good morning once again to TJ Meadows in the Encova Insurance Studios South. Good morning, sir.
15: Morning, sir. It's wonderful to be here with everyone.
0: Have you

0: a barrel, down 4.6% today. So pressure will be back on the industry. And, you know, they say, look, prices, they shoot up and then they fall like a feather, right? They go up like a rocket, fall like a feather. There's reasons for that. But American public, rightfully so, I mean, they're going to be like, hey, guys, it was 68 when this whole thing started. What's going on? What's going on? And gasoline prices have, they've fallen.
1: Yeah.
0: I mean, at least in my neighborhood. I don't know about where you drive every day, but they're down from what they were.
1: Yeah, they're down. Like I said, it's 366 here in town. When we left Wesleyan last week, it was, what, like 345 in Weston? I think is where I stopped to fill up.
0: Mm-hmm.
1: I can't believe I was excited for $3.45 gas, but, you know, here we are. It's 2026.
0: I remember when I graduated high school, and that was many moons ago, obviously, back in the 90s. I think it was 90 cents a gallon.
1: Sounds about right.
0: Yeah.
1: Yeah. When I got my driver's license, it was about a buck a gallon. 20 bucks, more than enough to fill up my Chevy Cavalier at the time.
0: I'll do the math at some point and track inflation and see how far above we really are. And then either be really happy or really mad, one of the two.
1: I remember complaining in college because Marshall Baseball at the time was playing its conference games over in Charleston. And we were at the student station, and we were complaining about the cost that we had to endure to pay that $1.40 per gallon gas to get to Charleston. And we demanded per diem or whatever it was to be compensated. $1.40. We couldn't afford it. I digress. Back in my day. All right. Another segment of Back in Our Day.
0: Sound like Grandpa Simpson there. That was well done.
1: I'm going to go yell at clouds and tell kids to get off my lawn later this afternoon. The West Virginia Center on Budget and Policy has issued a new report. It's called Putting People First and outlines bold, actionable blueprints to harness West Virginia's natural and economic wealth to benefit its local workers and families. Joining us from the West Virginia Center on Budget and Policy is Kelly Allen, friend of the show. Kelly, good morning. Do you have any back-in-the-day stories since we're, telling folks how great it used to be?
2: Back in my day, I was an undergrad at WVU. The Promise Scholarship covered 100% of tuition.
1: Yeah.
2: Now it's about 50-60%.
1: Yep, I remember that as well, back in my day.
0: Young kids, we didn't even have Promise when I was an undergrad at WVU. That's how old I am.
1: My graduating class was the first one to get the Promise Scholarship. Governor Wise came to the high school. It was a big deal. Yeah. All right, another segment of Back in My Day coming up at 11:33. We'll get more in on this as well. All right, Kelly, the report, Putting People First, Bold Actionable Blueprints. What is the bold actionable blueprint? Give me the outline, then we'll dig into it a little bit.
2: Yeah, well, you know, we think the ability of families and workers to afford the basics, gas, healthcare, housing, childcare, really shows how well our economy is working. And by those metrics and broader economic measures, the state's economy really isn't working for most people. So as you said, this report is really a roadmap for policymaking that says, let's put West Virginia families and workers first. And we can still grow our economy. If we do that, we can grow our economy, attract people and businesses here in all corners of the state. Again, by first investing in the people and businesses who are already here. Let's shore up basic infrastructure in rural places, flood resilient infrastructure, clean water, good roads, coal mine cleanup, natural gas well cleanup, ensure that workers can afford the basics and that a hard day's work is enough for a worker to provide for themselves. And that worker first, family first perspective is really different than what we've been doing. And back to at least the mid-2000s under both parties, we really operated on this theory, you know, pushed by folks like the Tax Foundation and the Chamber of Commerce and other corporate interests that we could grow our economy through tax cuts, through deregulation, through corporate subsidies. And, you know, all available data shows it hasn't worked. The growth that was promised hasn't materialized, and places that have seen growth have been, you know, just a few counties, while the rest of our counties have, you know, suffered from lack of infrastructure, closing schools, closing hospitals, those sorts of things. We haven't seen job growth for a decade. We rank near the bottom on GDP, on household incomes. We're one of the most dangerous states for workers. So instead of growth, the legacy of our tax cuts going clear back to 2009 and the corporate net income tax cut has been an empty flood resiliency fund, closing schools, lowest teacher and public sector pay in the nation, flood-prone land. So this is just saying, like, let's give workers and families what they need. Let's invest in infrastructure, and people and businesses will want to come here.
0: So walk us through some of the action items. You all have several proposals, ways you think you can fix the problem.

0: Which credit due? How many people come on? We got this problem, this problem, this problem. They have no solutions. You guys are proposing solutions. So credit where credit's due. Walk us through what you would like to see in order to make it all better.
1: Yeah, so the report's really divided into three sections. So the first one is around good jobs. So one, making sure we're using state and federal infrastructure funds to put people to work in the very places that currently lack jobs. You know, the same places that aren't growing are the same places that need clean water, roads, coal mine cleanup, natural gas well cleanup. So let's make sure we're maximizing these state and federal dollars to put West Virginians to work and to also improve infrastructure in those areas. And then two is just really ensuring that anybody who puts in a hard day's work in the private or public sector is able to afford the basics, have basic protections, basic benefits. That's things like raising the minimum wage, making sure people have health insurance and paid sick days and those sorts of things. And then overturning the policies that have failed. We had a lot of promises around right to work, around repealing the prevailing wage, and none of those promises of those policies have come to fruition. But workers in states with right to work, you know, have lower wages, higher workplace injuries, and that's really what we're seeing here in West Virginia. So that's the good job section. We also talk about investing in every community. I talked about, you know, really shoring up infrastructure in places that need it, clean water, roads and bridges. I mean, if we want all corners, all counties of West Virginia to grow, we've got to invest in all of those places and make sure they have the basics, they have job training available, they have education available. But it's also about protecting rural schools. You all talked about rural school closures earlier today. We put out an analysis that all 14 schools that were slated or approved for closure this year could be saved or open for another year for $28 million. Just for comparison, take this for example. In the budget lawmakers passed this year, they parked more than that, $29 million, into a fund to maybe use for future tax cuts sometime in the future. So, you know, rural school closures are not inevitable. Not to say a school should never close, but there are, you know, ways. If we as West Virginians want to keep neighborhood schools close to home, we can fund schools in a different way, as you all talked about. So this is about investing in those rural places, making sure everybody has access to basic public services, many of which are promised in our state constitution. And then the final section is really about making sure families and workers can afford the basics, access to affordable health care, access to affordable child care, job training, higher education, things that help families thrive, but also make sure they can be productive members of the economy and the workforce.
2: Should we be, and we're talking to Kelly Allen, West Virginia Center on Budget and Policy, should we be more focused on investing in the infrastructure? And what I mean is there are places where you can invest in roads, infrastructure to have site-ready places to build manufacturing, data centers, whatever the case may be. That has a return on investment. There are other areas where, say we build a road, well, we've built a road, but there's nobody on it because there's nobody there. Do we need to be more focused and targeted in that type of investment?
1: Well, I think first I'll say there's a lot of research that shows different economic development strategies and how much they cost to create a job. Basically, one of the most expensive ways you can create a job is through like a corporate subsidy. And we've seen a lot of focus on that in recent years as a way to attract businesses. There's a lot of research that things like job training, things like job ready sites in rural places that lack jobs, those give you basically a per job cost at a much lower rate. So like, absolutely, yes, we should be investing in those things. And I'm somebody who believes that families who've lived in a place for generations and chosen to raise their families there, you know, no matter how rural, should still have access to basic public services. Certainly, there may be a little bit of travel to a job and those sorts of things, but we can't expect places to grow if they don't have clean water, if they don't have good roads and bridges. And, you know, people should be able to live and reside in the places they've raised their families for generations.
0: Let's talk about wage. Correct me if I'm wrong. You cite in the report an increase to West Virginia's minimum wage. This is a target that your organization is suggesting of $17 per hour. Let's walk through an exercise for a minute. Wilson's Hardware is in the fine community of St. Mary's. I got 20 employees, right? I'm a mom and pop. I'm already fighting the big box stores who can do it cheaper. And you want to raise minimum wage. Maybe I already pay some people more than 17. Maybe I pay some people less. I don't know. But if I have to up that, surely you would agree, I'm either going to make less and take a cut as the owner of that store, or I'm going to pass that along to consumers. I'm going to put it on my shelves in terms of pricing. So I was already higher than the box stores. I was making up the difference on service and local and these kinds of things. Consumers may just say, sorry, can't do it. Going to go elsewhere. The inflationary pressures of what you are talking about with moving to $17 an hour, surely you would admit that that could be a problem. How do we address that?
1: Well, I think, I mean, certainly it could be phased in over a period. And there's, you know, this, I just want to say up top, this is the longest period that we've gone in West Virginia without raising the minimum wage in 50 years. So there's certainly, you know, I think some room for bringing that up. And it's been, you know, far too long since we've addressed this. But yeah, I mean, I think there are benefits to raising the minimum wage that offset some of what you're talking about. There was a recent study, I think, in, you know, dreaded California, but essentially it showed that raising the minimum wage there, you know, really didn't result in rising costs, and it didn't have some of the negative effects that, you know, detractors of the policy said. I mean, there's also the fact that, you know, if 186,000 West Virginia workers get a raise, that's more money for them to spend in the local economy, more money circulating. So I think there's room to talk about what that great point is, but there are a lot of benefits for, again, workers and families who need help affording things and then turn around and spend that money in the local economy.
2: Talking to Kelly Allen, West Virginia Center on Budget and Policy. You also brought up housing burden. 20% of West Virginia households are cost burdened, spending over 30% of their income on housing. 10% spend over half of that, half their income on housing. The best way I know to bring down the housing cost, increase the supply. But it's also really hard to build in West Virginia. So what would you propose to bring down the cost of housing?
1: Breaking news, I just saw President Trump cancel the signing for the
2: housing.
1: Woo! Okay, so putting that aside, I think West Virginia, depending on where you are in West Virginia, the housing issues are different. So there are some areas, growing areas, where we definitely need more housing supply. Tourism areas, the Eastern Panhandle areas that are growing. But there's actually kind of a different issue that we face in more rural parts of the state, where the housing issue is like dilapidation of homes, like a lot of repairs and things like that needed. So we try to tackle ways that would address both of those things. So yes, 100% increasing the housing supply and ensuring that administrative barriers are removed, but also public dollars are invested in programs that increase, but also ensuring, you know, renters have protections and making investments that reduce homelessness, that increase resources for, yeah, things like making sure people can repair their homes that they want to stay in and make them safe and sustainable in the long term.
0: My chest started to hurt a little bit when I saw in here you want a wealth proceeds tax. Walk me through what that would look like.
1: Yeah, so I saw your commentary today, and I think, again, we can quibble about the details of this, but I think it feels unfair to people that we tax income differently. So earned wages are taxed at a particular level, whereas things like dividends from stocks and capital gains are actually, at the federal level, at least taxed at a lower rate. So I think, you know, tax equity would say that no matter where your income is earned, whether it's through wages or through like investments and things that mostly wealthier people have access to, it should be taxed at the same level. So that's essentially what this policy is. I can send.
0: But it is in West Virginia, right? If you realize a gain, a capital gain here, it's taxed at whatever your income tax rate is in West Virginia. Do I have that wrong?
1: This proposal would mirror something at the federal level that would just ensure that.
0: And you're 15%. 20%, 15, what is it now, 15 or 20?
1: I think it's 4. You're putting me on the spot because I didn't write this part of the report.
0: You're fine. But you're not talking about an unrealized tax on wealth?
1: No.
0: Okay, all right. Fair enough.
2: Does your chest feel better?
0: Look, I like it. I'm not, you know, look.
2: I kid because I care.
0: I know. I'm curious, you know. I'm just trying to bring a little levity to the situation, you know.
2: Kelly, before we let you go, we got about a minute here, but Hope Scholarship, what do we do with it?
1: Well, I mean, I think, you know, once again, we've seen doubling in enrollment year over year. And just to be clear, 100% of the growth or so from this year is to subsidize people who are already paying for private school, who are already had access to and were in private school or homeschool. So I think the exponential growth of this program just really reflects the importance of transparency, accountability, having, you know, test results, understanding that educational outcomes of folks that are using this program, making sure the dollars go to accredited in-state schools. And again, for $28 million, a tenth of what was allocated to the Hope Scholarship, we could keep a bunch of schools open that are closing. We could help rejigger that school funding formula, ensure that no counties lose out. And yeah, public schools educate 85% of our students and must be prioritized by lawmakers. And the Hope Scholarship has been kind of sucking all the air out of the room in the legislature. And we really hope lawmakers will put their focus on the school system that serves the vast majority of our students.
2: Kelly Allen, West Virginia Center on Budget and Policy. You can read the report for yourself. WVPolicy.org is the website. Kelly, thank you very much. Appreciate it.
1: Thanks, y'all.
2: Take a break. Back in a moment. This is Talkline from the Encova Insurance Studios.
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Just to put an exclamation mark on your point about the minimum wage, Mr. Meadows, this is from the UC, this is from a study from UC Santa Cruz out in California.

0: The effect on job availability after raising the minimum wage out in California?
1: Yeah.
0: According to this report, indicated that rising labor costs led to a decline in overall shift hours, reduced overtime, and moderate job losses. Consumer prices, we're talking about fast food, McDonald's, Burger King, etc.
1: Sure.
0: Menu prices were increased to offset higher operating expenses. Modest increases range from 1.5% to 3.7%. That could be an increase of $4 per hamburger, by the way. Automation and operations. To mitigate the 25% surge in labor costs, some franchise owners have accelerated investments in efficiency, adopting technological alternatives like self-order kiosks and AI-driven ordering systems to offset the cost. That was when California said, was it $20? $20 per hour mandate for fast food chains out in the Golden State.
1: Economics, my friend. I ran the math. Low end is 15% on cap gains. Sometimes it goes up to 20. Our top rate in West Virginia now is 4.58%. If you were to take the income in West Virginia, income tax on a realized capital gain, and match the federal level, that is an increase of roughly 375%. Translation. Make sure you get the heck out of here before you realize anything out of your 401k or retirement, or you're going to pay out the nose on it. Don't ever invest in a brokerage fund and live here and want to take anything out of it, because you're going to pay the nose on it. We talk about bleeding people. There goes the good people that we had. I mean, I don't know any other way to put it.
0: 304-TALK, 304 is the text line, 800-765-8255. That's the phone number. I'm writing that down from my unofficial financial advisor. We'll switch gears. U.S. Attorney for the Southern District of West Virginia, Moore Capito, going to join us on the other side of the news. This is Talk Line from the Encova Insurance Studios, only on Metro News. For 40 years, Metro News has been the voice of West Virginia. It's 11:30. Let's get a news update from the Metro News Radio Network. Find out what's happening all across the great state of West Virginia.
2: West Virginia Metro News. I'm Chris Lawrence. 10 years ago, a large part of West Virginia was trying to be one of the worst floods in state history. One of the hardest hit towns, Richwood in Nicholas County, which was nearly washed away. Mayor Gary Johnson says a decade later, that recovery is still ongoing.
3: After 10 years, we've improved our infrastructure, but we also, our wastewater treatment plant was damaged, and we've got the money to replace that, and we're just starting that process this summer, actually, to get that replaced.
2: The flood destroyed the old Richwood High School, and it touched off a major fight within the county about whether it ought to be rebuilt or the students in elsewhere. Rebuilding won out, and the new school opened a couple of years ago. Folks continue to clean up from a Monday night flood on Route 85 in Boone County. Eric Ebersol of Bob White said he lost a lot of stuff when Pond Fork came through his front yard and his front door.
4: Flooring, a lot of lawn care equipment. Basically anything I had outside, storing out buildings or anything that was in the floor in the lower level of the house. Furniture, flooring, things like that, yeah.
2: From Van past Wharton, the damage was extensive to a number of homes and properties. A Mingo County woman faces charges of ripping off a Del Barton man after getting hold of his banking information. State police have charged 37-year-old Ashley Newsom of Lenore with grand larceny, computer fraud, and fraudulent use of an access device. Troopers say that she used the account of Bobby Colfey of Del Barton to steal $18,000 out of his bank account. You're listening to Metro News, the voice of West Virginia.
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2: Ripley Mayor Carolyn Rader presided over her final city council meeting Tuesday night. She chose not to run for re-election after serving 19 years. Her term ends Tuesday, and she has other things she'd like to get into.
7: 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And then I would love to teach at Marshall University, my alma mater, and I'd like to get into government.
2: 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From the Metro News Anchor Desk, I'm Chris Lawrence.

0: 304 Talk, 304, the text line, 800-765-8255. Let me get to a couple of texts here before we talk to more Capito. Hope Scholarship? Question mark. Read the article, A Pig and a Poke, on your program. Gives a lot of info and answers. Isn't that the game show the Griswolds were on in European Vacation, Pig and a Poke?
1: No.
0: At the very
1: idea.
0: Beginning. Zach, check into that.
2: Pig and a Poke.
0: 304 Talk, 304. Dave and TJ, you guys might be missing the wave coming. Free enterprise is survival of the fittest, like Darwin. To save the rhinoceroses, it takes groups of people to ignore market pressure. Maybe it's time to use democratic socialism of the people to save the middle class from billionaires out for their own self-interest. 304 Talk, 304. This ain't California, says the texter. No, it is not. Extremely well explained, TJ, says the texter. Job training is useless when there are no good paying jobs to train people for or places for them to work, says the texter. Just a quick note, we'll get to more here. That I understand what the texter's saying, but also, TJ, you have to go where the jobs are. And maybe that means the jobs aren't in a particular county or city. Maybe they're still in West Virginia, and there are a lot of good jobs. I talk to people all the time that say, I'm looking for mechanics. There are people in the aerospace industry who are looking. There are contractors who are looking for laborers, for heaven's sakes, in a lot of places. There are jobs, but you may have to leave a particular town or county to find them. And that's hard. I'm not dismissing how hard that is, but that may be the case. That's all.
3: Well, I think practical examples often give way to logic. And, you know, the state of California has a wealth initiative on its ballot. Mm-hmm. Coming up in November. And I talked about this in my commentary. You can go link there and read the whole initiative, etc. But liberal Gavin Newsom fighting against a wealth tax in California, fighting against it. This is a guy that is very progressive, checks the box, always in on anything that's big government and taxation. He says this is bad for California because he knows people will leave in droves.
0: And he's got a lot of millionaires who will leave.
3: Exactly.
0: All right, we'll switch gears dramatically here. Bring in U.S. Attorney for the Southern District of West Virginia, Moore Capito, announcing yesterday fraud conspiracy charges against Sober Living home founder and spouse, Raymond C. Meadows, and his wife, Helen Crutcher Meadows.
3: No relation. I got to get that out there.
0: We should probably point that out. Conspired to commit wire fraud through their roles at Lifehouse Incorporated, a nonprofit, long-term, faith-based substance abuse recovery program headquartered in Huntington. Please welcome to the program the U.S. Attorney for the Southern District of West Virginia, Moore Capito. Moore, good morning. Good to talk to you again.
4: Yeah, good morning, Dave. Good morning, TJ. Thank you for having me on.
0: Absolutely. Appreciate you taking some time. So what was going on with this couple and this recovery center in Huntington?
4: Well, you know, first let me say that this was a long-term and a lot of hard work went into the investigation that you're reading about and we're talking about today, you know, as it involves lots of spreadsheets, lots of money moving from one entity to another. And it's also part of a larger initiative that we've seen, and I applaud the president for pushing all of us to be more diligent on, which is our national healthcare fraud takedown. You know, as we know, all of our jobs, especially those of us in the United States Attorney's Office, is to ensure that that taxpayer dollars are not part of any fraud, waste, or abuse efforts by folks in our community. I think we sort of discovered that there were some inconsistencies in billing schemes that were going on at Lifehouse in Huntington. Of course, we worked this case for many, many hours and were able to discover that there was a fraud there was a scheme, frankly, to defraud taxpayers of dollars ultimately.
3: So they were milking hours, right? More, I mean, just to put it simply, they were billing hours that they never actually performed any work. Is that fair?
4: Yeah, so there is a distinction. So it wasn't necessarily that a patient that was going through the recovery that Lifehouse was providing was not. It wasn't that they weren't necessarily getting the services. The problem was is that they were billing for services that they could have never performed. It would have been the equivalent, TJ, of Dave's off on vacation and you have someone standing in on talk line for the week, but yet Dave is saying he did talk line all week and got paid for doing talk line all week.
3: Got
4: and
3: you.
4: Sort of that's what we had going on, but it wasn't one week. It was systematic, it was repetitive, and frankly, it was egregious because many of the billings weren't just for 40 hours a week. They extended into overtime hours on many, many occasions, and finally that was ratcheted back to, you know, to limit it to 40 hours. But when you look at it at the end of the day, if you were doing everything that these people purported that they were doing in a week, there aren't enough hours in the day.
0: U.S. Attorney for the Southern District of Moore Capito joining us here on Metro News Talk Line. And Moore, these charges coming as part of the federal Department of Justice's 2026 National Healthcare Fraud Takedown. So essentially, they're billing the government here, trying to milk taxpayer dollars. Was that the scheme, the basic gist of it?
4: There's no question about it. So what you do is you have the recovery system that has people that are coming in and out. And we know about the problems that we've seen in Huntington. We know of the severity of the scourge, the drug scourge that happened in Huntington. Anytime that you have zillions of dollars coming in, as you all have probably reported on in different areas, you have people that flock to try to get a piece of that money. And I've said, as I've gone around all 23 of our counties, if you have recovery service places that you think something's going on, you need to say something, because there's so much going in so fast. So let me put that there as a request and a help, you know, and ask for help from anybody in any of our counties if they see something sort of funky going on, because we know how much this has touched every single community and every single person in the state of West Virginia. But essentially what you have is you have this recovery, you know, entity, a recovery institution where people are going to try to get over their addiction. And what's happening is they will subcontract with a group for, in this case, drug testing, okay? And they will subcontract with the group that drug tests. And then the drug testing group will have a staffing agency that goes and hires people. And the drug testing entity will get reimbursed from Medicaid, from the CMS, the Medicaid group. And that money routes through the staffing agency and then ultimately into the institution. So, yes, you're exactly right. This is government money that's getting sort of weaved through accounts and ultimately comes back to the recovery center.
3: These folks enjoy a presumption of innocence until they are duly convicted in a court of law, if they are. Talk to us about what penalties they will face and how aggressive will you and your office be in ensuring they are penalized to the maximum extent of the law?
4: Well, I think there's two things. We will absolutely make sure that we ask for the harshest punishment possible. For two reasons. Number one, when you're abusing taxpayer dollars, that's something that I take very seriously. Our office takes very seriously. I know President Trump takes that very seriously. And you're talking about an area that is purporting to help people. Vulnerable people that are really in the throes of addiction, have no other place to look, have hit rock bottom. They're also desperate in their lives. So you're really sort of taking advantage of people that will do whatever you tell them to do, number one, because they're trying to get better. And number two, you're taking advantage of dollars that are being put forward to help these people, and you're putting those dollars in your pocket to profit for yourself.
0: Moore Capito, U.S. Attorney for the Southern District of West Virginia. Quickly, also, there was a civil settlement resolving allegations involving West Virginia sleep centers. What was that?
4: Essentially, in that case, what we had was there was a sleep center that was supposed to be performing sleep studies on patients to see if that sleep study was contributing to healthcare concerns. And what we found out was those studies were being performed by individuals that were not qualified to perform those studies. And that settlement came out yesterday also as a part of this as a part of this national initiative, and we were happy to get that buttoned up for an amount of money that we're able to bring back into the taxpayer coffers.
0: U.S. Attorney for the Southern District of West Virginia, Moore Capito. Again, there was the settlement, the civil settlement, and the fraud conspiracy charges against the Sober Living Home founder and spouse. Moore, we appreciate the update. Thank you so much. Good to talk to you again.
4: Hey, good to talk to you guys. I appreciate it. Take care. Thanks.
0: You as well. We'll get to the text line. I promise. 304-TALK, 304. 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
4: 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The text line, I know we have neglected it today. I'll try to make up for that as best we can in the remaining 12 minutes of the show. Texter says, this displays a black eye in the behavioral health field that has worked really hard to change that narrative. There are issues that exist, but for most part, folks are doing a good job in West Virginia with the resources they have. There's always a few bad actors. I mean, I get it. And here's the other problem, TJ. How often have you heard this phrase? It's government money. And as a justification for, you know, putting a little, you know, that job costs a little bit extra. High bidding. That's government money. It's government money.
5: It's cheating.
4: Mm-hmm. Sure it is.
5: It's stealing. And people do it way too often. And so that's why I asked about penalties. If they're convicted, max penalty.
4: Look, I can tell you with a great amount of confidence, there are any number of individuals and entities out there that when they have to buy a hammer, it is the $180 hammer that, you know, it's the most expensive one. That's what you're getting. That's what they're going to charge the government for. They got to buy a box of nails for a project. It's the most expensive. They're chrome plated, buddy. So they say.
5: Always, it goes on. Always negotiate open book contracts. Make them justify everything. Anyway, that's another topic.
4: Let's see. 304 Talk 304. I don't know what that's kind of mean. Guys, when are you going to realize the Office of Budget and Policy is a bunch of liberals? Well, look, yes. The West Virginia Center for Budget and Policy is certainly left of center. I'll say that. But it's good to have these conversations. And at least they come to the table. Kelly Allen will come to the table, not just identify problems or complain, like you pointed out, TJ. They'll propose solutions. May not agree with all of them, but at least they're out there identifying problems and proposing answers. I'll give them that. You're right.
5: How much better a world would it be if people actually said what they think and what they wanted? Like, I don't agree with anything. I'll have to read it more in detail. I don't think I agree with anything in that report. I commend her for coming forward, advocating for what she wants, telling people what she wants. How many politicians do you get that out of on either side of the aisle? Almost zero.
4: And look, that report, it identifies the problems. Again, may not agree with the solutions, but it does identify the problems.
5: Mm-hmm.
4: 304 Talk 304. Did we read that one? Yes. Texter says, it's bizarre to me that wealthy people can borrow against unrealized wealth to use as income, but they can't pay taxes on it because they don't physically have it. Well, when they borrow it, the tax should come out of what they just borrowed. It's a loophole unless I'm missing something. My unofficial financial advisor.
5: I can't fathom why we would tax debt in any context. Because the point, debt is satisfied as a commodity through interest. It's not as if I have $1 billion net worth and I go take out $100 million loan. It's not as if I'm not paying interest back to the lending institution. That's how debt is reconciled. I can't understand why we would ever see a need to tax debt and why that would be a good public policy. But I'm willing to listen if you want to try to convince me.
4: Texter says raising minimum wage does not help anyone because when it goes up, so does the price of everything. The Center for Democratic Policy Factory with a name that sounds official, but is really a Democrat think tank, but you like having them on the show, so I listen. Again, we explained that already. We can't because we're going broke with no hope funding, says the texter. Gas prices. Hey, I got time here. In Inwood yesterday, it was $3.25. Yesterday evening, $3.65. This morning, $3.59. That seems to be all over the place. This texter
5: sounds
4: sends
5: like throwing darts or something.
4: Wow, this is a screenshot from Gas Buddy. 272 in Moundsville, 281 in Weston, 304 in Elkins, 306 in Kaiser. Can anybody confirm that? Not that I don't believe the texter. I'm just, you know, we double source things here on this show. That one's really long. Sorry, Doug. Let me see if we can side of the break. Let me take the final break. Doug put a lot of effort into this text. I mean, a lot of effort. We'll get to it. 304-TALK. 304 is the text line. 800-765-TALK, the phone number. Jackpots are growing in West Virginia. 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So go ahead, play today. A couple more texts. We'll wrap things up for a Wednesday. This is Talk Line from the Inkoven Church Studios.
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This text from Doug. The issues around public education is not a school aid formula issue. To just change the formula, you're just shuffling the same pot of limited money from one county to another and not fixing the real issues. The situation

0: requires a complete teardown and creation of a new model. Consolidate school districts, an honest, comprehensive funding plan for all of the required student services, long-term facilities plan to deal with aging infrastructure, new funding. This does not even include the discussion that must be had concerning how education is delivered. Is the shift to technology, online learning, and consolidation in general truly a benefit for our students and their educational growth journey? Change the formula all you want, but without a substantially better plan and more funding applied to the public education system, nothing will change. Love the show, says Doug in Winfield. Well said, Doug. Actually, that's better said than most of the politicians that I have heard
1: spot on,
0: articulate.
1: Doug. Got smart people in Winfield, man. I'm telling you, there's something in the water down in Winfield. Yeah, I mean, seriously, they get it. They get it. I don't meet many people from Winfield that don't get it. And I know that's in my neck of the woods, but, I mean, look, he's spot on. And the dirty little secret about the school aid formula right now, too, let's just go ahead and address it. We talk about how we don't like subsidies. What do you think the school aid formula is?
0: What's a subsidy?
1: It's a subsidy. And you've got a few counties propping up many counties. It's just the economic facts of life.
0: And look, the way the system was built, my understanding, and boy, we've run out of time. The reason we have the 55 county school systems, because that's what we have. We have 55 systems. The counties were supposed, local control, right? The counties were supposed to take care of their own schools. The state would supplement that. And now we've kind of flipped it around where the state is, these systems are reliant on the state aid formula. There you go. So,
1: same problem with roads. We live to talk another day, David.
0: Well, as far as I know, there are a bunch of people two floors up from me right now that may say otherwise, but, you know, maybe they're not listening today. All right, we're back tomorrow morning. Thursday's with Hoppy tomorrow? Yeah, it's Thursday. Hoppy stops by. Talk to you then. This is Talk Line on Metro News, the voice of what?
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4: Good Wednesday afternoon off into the 12 o'clock hour. 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

Elkins' greatest hits, Fleetwood Mac, classic rock and roll on a hump day Wednesday, 24th day of June, if you can believe that. 8:48 tonight, the sun will set, and DK and her crew are open right now for lunch and dinner. 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Lunch and dinner. 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

0: Elkins' greatest hits Tina Turner. And I don't want to fight here on the Duke Steakhouse Lunch Hour. Johnny Ellison checking in here on a hump day Wednesday, the 24th day of June. 8:48 tonight, the sun will set. And each and every Wednesday, Duke Steakhouse is open for lunch and dinner. 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
3: Hey, this is Roger Taylor. 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But my coworkers talked me into sticking around and working part-time. 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

0: Mr. Billy Joe on a classic rock and roll Wednesday. 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And Friday and Saturday, 4 until 9. Close Sunday and Monday. And yes, steak is on the menu. 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And right now, it's lunch and dinner. 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
7: Here's the Metro News AccuWeather forecast. Today will be mostly sunny and pleasant with a high of 77. Tonight will be clear to partly cloudy with a low of 51. Tomorrow, expect intervals of clouds and sunshine with the possibility of an afternoon and evening thunderstorm in some areas and a high of 84. Friday will be mostly cloudy and humid with a couple of showers and a heavy thunderstorm reaching a high of 79. Saturday will be cloudy and humid with a chance of a couple of thunderstorms and a high of 76. For weather anytime, download the AccuWeather app. For Metro News, I'm meteorologist Joe Lundberg.
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0: Quincy Jones and James Ingram and Just Once as we creep towards the top of the 1 o'clock air, just about ready to wrap it up here on this hump day's edition of the Duke Steakhouse Lunch Air. We do it each and every day, and we get in here and talk about steaks, T-bones, fillets, buttery crab legs, side salads, appetizers. 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A meal cooked to perfection, serving this community since 1946. Never frozen, only the very best. And be sure and ask about that 80th anniversary memorial glass. 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Having a get-together, class reunion, family reunion, or whatever the case may be, Duke Steakhouse can hook you up and take care of all your dining needs. Duke Steakhouse, that's where steak is king and you are treated royally. And we're back in moments to wrap it up. Tom Jones, Faith Hill, and some Elton John. 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

Elkins Greatest Hits, 94.7 WEL, okay? Good afternoon. Welcome to the At Work Network. Melissa checking in. 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Hope you're enjoying the weather today, my friend. And happy Wednesday. Yeah, we're halfway through the work week already. Santana, Chaka Khan, Phil Collins coming up right now. Natasha Bedingfield on Elkins Greatest Hits.

0: Elkins Greatest Hits, 94.7 WELK. A question has sparked some debate online, that question being, should adults be allowed to order from the kids' menu? I say yes. And here's why. Because the children's menu is generally a little cheaper, and you get smaller portions. So if maybe you're watching the calories or the carbs, or you're just not like super hungry, order from the kids' menu. I've done it before. Also, there was this one time I was torn between two items on the dinner menu. Could not for the life of me decide what I wanted between these two items. The kids' menu had both items. And yes, I ordered both from the children's menu, got smaller portions of each, and I was able to enjoy both the macaroni and the mashed potatoes. Also, if I want a Happy Meal, how else am I going to get it? Have a kid? No thanks.
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0: 7WEL, KLKN's greatest hits. 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
3: Here's the Metro News AccuWeather forecast. This afternoon will be pleasant with plenty of sunshine and a high of 77 degrees tonight. Expect clear to partly cloudy skies with a low of 49. Tomorrow will bring a mix of clouds and sunshine with a chance of afternoon and evening thunderstorms in some areas and a high of 82. Looking ahead to Friday, anticipate mostly cloudy and humid conditions with a few showers and the possibility of a heavy thunderstorm along with a high of 79. For weather anytime, download the AccuWeather app. For Metro News, I'm meteorologist Joe Lundberg.
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and WELK. 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They have three distinct areas available for housing: the Rapids, the Pines, and Pineview Apartments. Pineview Apartments, with subsidized rent for qualifying seniors over the age of 62 or adults with a disability. Water, sewage, and trash are all included, and laundry services are on site. Blackwater Ridge Housing Community in Thomas. Melissa hanging out with you. Hope you're having a great day so far. It's Wednesday, one day closer to the weekend. Right now, Matt Nathanson on WEL.

0: 94.7 WELKL, Ginn's Greatest Hits. People are talking about the $10,000 challenge. This challenge is if someone gave you $10,000, but you had to spend it all in one day, what would be your first purchase? What else would you spend it on? Mine would be a new car, or at least a down payment for a new car. Concert tickets to whatever, wherever I want to go. A nice vacation. Yeah, that's what I would do, for sure. What would you do? Tell me about it. Elkins Greatest Hits.
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6: Here's the Metro News AccuWeather forecast. This afternoon will be pleasant with plenty of sunshine and a high of 77 degrees tonight. Expect clear to partly cloudy skies with a low of 49. Tomorrow will bring a mix of clouds and sunshine with a chance of afternoon and evening thunderstorms in some areas and a high of 82. Looking ahead to Friday, anticipate mostly cloudy and humid conditions with a few showers and the possibility of a heavy thunderstorm, along with a high of 79. For weather anytime, download the AccuWeather app. For Metro News, I'm meteorologist Joe Lundberg.
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0: It's the Jets on Elkins' greatest hits, 94.7 WELK. You know, bowling was once banned in parts of America because people were actually skipping work to play. I can't say I blame them. I would skip work for a lot less. Elkins' greatest hits.
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3: Here's the Metro News AccuWeather forecast. This afternoon will be pleasant with plenty of sunshine and a high of 77 degrees tonight. Expect clear to partly cloudy skies with a low of 49. Tomorrow will bring a mix of clouds and sunshine with a chance of afternoon and evening thunderstorms in some areas and a high of 82. Looking ahead to Friday, anticipate mostly cloudy and humid conditions with a few showers and the possibility of a heavy thunderstorm along with a high of 79. For weather anytime, download the AccuWeather app. For Metro News, I'm meteorologist Joe Lundberg.
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1: 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We're going to head into the 4 o'clock hour with music from Hall and Oates, John Mayer, Rod Stewart, Journey on the Way. 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
3: Driver. 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Those stopping by the wreck were able to get Hennessy out. She was not injured. Humane Association spokesperson Angie Gillenwater says South Charleston police brought the dog to them. They put out a call on the internet and then found Simons' family. You can read more at WVMetroNews.com. A Putnam County couple is in custody charged with felony child neglect after their one-year-old baby overdosed on fentanyl. 31-year-old Brittany Jeffers and 33-year-old Charles Turley Apoka face those felony charges. Right now at WVMetroNews.com, a story from our Chris Lawrence about a good decision made by a fire chief in Boone County, able to rescue an elderly woman from floodwaters. With this Metro News Minute, I'm Jeff.
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4: Here's the Metro News AccuWeather forecast. Tonight, expect clear to partly cloudy skies with a low of 49. Tomorrow, we'll bring intervals of clouds and sunshine with the possibility of a thunderstorm in spots during the afternoon. The high will reach 82. Tomorrow night, there may be a thunderstorm around in the evening. Otherwise, it'll be partly cloudy with a low of 60. Moving into Friday, anticipate mostly cloudy and humid weather with a couple of showers and a heavy thunderstorm. The high temperature will be 79. For weather anytime, download the AccuWeather app. For Metro News, I'm meteorologist Jason Caterina.
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0: Elkins Greatest Hits, 94.7 WELK. You know, there are more trees on Earth than there are stars in the Milky Way, which when I first heard that, was I was kind of surprised, but at the same time, it makes sense, right? However, I don't know how long that's going to last. Elkins Greatest Hits.
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0: 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The first annual Tucker County High School football golf scramble is this Saturday. Deadline to register has passed, but you can come watch the shotgun start at 9 a.m. and check out the silent auction happening at the Holly Meadows Golf Course. All proceeds benefit the Tucker County High School football team. WVU baseball is coming off the most successful season in program history, finishing with a school record of 45 wins before their run ended in Omaha. Excitement continues to build around the 2026 season under returning head coach Rich Rodriguez. The athletic department recently announced that legendary quarterback Pat White will have his number 5 jersey retired during a home game this fall. Looking ahead, WVU football opens September 5th against Coastal Carolina, and men's basketball continues to finalize a challenging 26-27 schedule featuring Pitt, Wake Forest, and a full Big 12 slate. Your Tucker County Sports Report is brought to you by Atkins Home Center in Parsons.
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7: Here's the Metro News AccuWeather forecast. Tonight, expect clear to partly cloudy skies with a low of 49. Tomorrow will bring intervals of clouds and sunshine with the possibility of a thunderstorm in spots during the afternoon. The high will reach 82. Tomorrow night, there may be a thunderstorm around in the evening. Otherwise, it'll be partly cloudy with a low of 60. Moving into Friday, anticipate mostly cloudy and humid weather with a couple of showers and a heavy thunderstorm. The high temperature will be 79. For weather anytime, download the AccuWeather app. For Metro News, I'm meteorologist Jason Caterina.
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0: 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We're proud to live here too. 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

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It's the Ride Home presented by Smoke on the Water. Celebrating 10 years, July 18th. That is a Saturday beginning at 2 o'clock. And they're going to be closed for normal business that day. But the party starts at 2, $35 to get in. And there's live music from 2 until 10. We've got great food, cold drinks, bouncy house, face painting. You name it, it's going to be there at the 10-year anniversary party at Smoke on the Water. 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

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Check them out for their 10-year anniversary party next month, July 18th at 2 p.m., which is a Saturday. They're going to have live music. They have Kristen Federer from 2 to 4, Nat Frederick 4:30 to 6:30, and then Total Recall from 7 until 10. We've got a bouncy house for the kids, face painting, fireworks. There's going to be a cornhole tournament as well. Beer

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9: Here's the Metro News AccuWeather forecast. Tonight, expect clear to partly cloudy skies with a low of 49. Tomorrow will bring intervals of clouds and sunshine with the possibility of a thunderstorm in spots during the afternoon. The high will reach 82. Tomorrow night, there may be a thunderstorm around in the evening. Otherwise, it'll be partly cloudy with a low of 60. Moving into Friday, anticipate mostly cloudy and humid weather with a couple of showers and a heavy thunderstorm. The high temperature will be 79. For weather anytime, download the AccuWeather app. For Metro News, I'm meteorologist Jason Catarina.
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Elkins' Greatest Hits, 94.7 WELK. It's the Ride Home presented by Smoke on the Water, Allegheny Highway, east of Elkins. And we're going to wrap it up here in a second. 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My name is Melissa, and we'll see you back here tomorrow on 94.7 WELK, Elkins' Greatest Hits.

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1: West Virginia Metro News, I'm Morgan Pemberton. Governor Patrick Morrissey has declared a state of emergency in Boone, Logan, and Raleigh counties following severe storms, flash flooding, and landslides that impacted communities across southern West Virginia. The flooding damaged homes, businesses, bridges, and other property. The state of emergency will remain for 30 days unless terminated earlier by Morrissey. State officials are calling attention to the pervasive problem of school funding. The state has lost 5,000 students since the last enrollment count, according to state school board officials. State School Board President Paul Hardesty says more school closures are coming in the state if nothing is done about the school aid formula.
2: I think that we are going to face this coming school year between 10 and 20 potential more school closures. And the legislature is going to scream bloody murder when the first one goes and makes notice and starts the process to notify their constituents that they're going to close another school.
1: The school aid formula is largely driven by student population. And a Grafton High School teacher in Taylor County, who has been accused of inappropriate contact with a student earlier this year, has been suspended indefinitely. Taylor County Board of Education suspended 27-year-old Zachary Shoemaker of Fairmont. Shoemaker was arrested in May after a juvenile reported that he had been making inappropriate sexual comments and had also touched the student inappropriately. 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For 40 years, the voice of West Virginia.
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1: A Putnam County couple is in custody after their one-year-old overdosed on fentanyl. 33-year-old Charles Turley and 31-year-old Brittany Jeffers, both of Apopka, have been charged with felony child neglect causing injury. Putnam County Sheriff Bobby Eggleton says this is an awful case.
6: It makes me sick. It just, you know, you're right. I am a grandfather of a one-year-old, and I can't imagine my little grandson even being exposed to something like that. So it's heartbreaking. And we want to make sure that the guilty parties here are punished for that.
1: From the Metro News anchor desk.
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4: Here's the Metro News AccuWeather forecast. Tonight, expect clear to partly cloudy skies with a low of 49. Tomorrow will bring intervals of clouds and sunshine with the possibility of a thunderstorm in spots during the afternoon. The high will reach 82. Tomorrow night, there may be a thunderstorm around in the evening. Otherwise, it'll be partly cloudy with a low of 60.
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13: 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We welcome you into a Wednesday edition of the CityNet Statewide Sportsline, June 24th, 2026. We're glad you're with us, however you may be listening or watching the show. Coach Hunter is alongside here in our Health Plan Studios. Coach Hunter, good evening and welcome to you.
14: Good evening, Brett. How you doing?
13: Doing great. Doing great, good. Coach Hunter. We got a couple larger topics to get into today, meaning we're going to spend some time diving into football, West Virginia football in particular. I mentioned last night we've sat down recently with Mike Hawkins, incoming transfer quarterback from Oklahoma, and had a wonderful conversation with him here. It was actually a couple weeks ago, Greg, and we were just now getting it pushed out because of the success of the baseball team as they kept running through the regionals and supers in Omaha, of course. And so today was the day we dropped Michael Hawkins out there, and so far off to a fast start in terms of views, which I knew it would be. So we'll dive into that here in just a second. We're going to play 3, 4, 5 clips from him from that show, just in case you haven't heard it yet or had a chance to watch it yet. You'll get a taste for what Michael Hawkins is all about. So that will kind of cover the quarterback position. We did Scotty Fox a couple weeks ago, now Michael Hawkins, and got a couple more surprises in the hopper. Coach Hunter for our three guys guests, but Mike Hawkins clips coming up here in just a bit. We'll also get into the NBA draft. We talked about it last night. First round, Greg, went almost exactly as we had discussed last night. A lot of the mock drafts hit this one pretty well. The Big 12 was the big winner in the first round. 9 selections from the Big 12 coming off the board. So nearly a third of the picks came from the Big 12. We talked about how talent-rich the league was last year. That played itself out in terms of what the NBA scouts and general managers thought as well. So we'll dive into that. Round two comes up tonight. There's some more Big 12 players on the board expected to go off in the second round. So we'll dive into that as well. Love to hear from you. Text lines open as always, 304-825-5304. That's 304-TALK-304. If you'd like to weigh in on football, basketball, baseball, any of it, we'll take it. We'll take your questions and texts and get into those coming up a little bit later in the program. Did you watch the draft last night, by the way?
14: I turned it on for a little bit, sort of what I anticipated I would do. So I did pay a little bit of attention, but and followed along a little bit social media-wise just to see who was doing what. But as you said, it went so much per normal. No, every other pick was somebody that you knew.
13: Yeah.
14: Truthfully, every third pick was somebody you knew having watched him play against the Mountaineers.
13: Yeah, it was fun. We'll recap that and exactly who went where coming up here in just a few minutes. Let's talk a little Michael Hawkins before we get into the audio from him. Really interesting pickup for Rich Rodriguez and staff in the off season, bringing him in. And he is, Greg, if you look at him and look at his skill set, hasn't started a ton of games, hasn't played a ton of football necessarily yet. But, man, he fits the profile, doesn't he? He was highly acclaimed coming out of high school in Texas, heavily recruited, as you would expect, ends up at Oklahoma, but has all the skills you're looking for a prototypical fit in a Rich offense. He can take off on the design runs. He can tuck it and go when pressured, is dropping back to pass. He can throw it. I've seen him throw a few times. The ball down the seam across the middle has a tremendous touch on that. So really brings all the physical tools to the table.
14: Yeah, and while he isn't a guy that's got 3 years of starting experience under his belt, he does have some starts under his belt and has games played in, obviously, at Oklahoma. That comes at pretty high level competition. So you like the fact that, okay, he's not completely raw. I mean, he's not exactly a grizzled vet, but he's not completely raw. So you know, just adapting to Rich's system, I think, is the biggest thing that he's got to do. And he showed pretty good comfort level in that area this spring.
13: It's interesting where you are this year versus last year when there was no clear-cut starter at quarterback. And I'm not so sure that's the case now, although I think it's pretty clear it's whittled down to two guys. It's going to be Scotty Fox and Michael Hawkins really battling it out to be the main starter. Won't be surprised again if we see both of those guys play. I think the interesting part would be, what would be the number there? If I gave you an over-under of 5.5 games for each, do each Scotty Fox and Mike Hawkins appear in more or over or under 5.5 games? What would you, by the way, that might be a text question.
14: Yeah, there you go.
13: Do Michael Hawkins and Scotty Fox both appear in over or under 5.5 games? So meaning if we're going to say over, then both of them have to play in 6+. If you're under, then just one of the two has to not get in there. So I think it's pretty clear it's down to those two to battle for this starting job. And again, Hawkins with the prototypical Rich subset of skills. Scotty Fox, we saw what he can do last year.
14: He's not far behind in terms of the total skill level.
13: He can run it. He can throw it, obviously, extremely well. And I think maybe if there's an early leg up for him, it would be the mastery of this offense, having been through it in live action for an entire year. So I think you'll have a good battle. And I do think you'll see both of those at various times this year.
14: Yeah. And again, you know, somebody's got to start a

0: pushes even more of using multiple guys during the season because there's no reason to save anybody anymore. And Rich has talked about this. Mm-hmm. He wasn't necessarily saving guys in the first place.
1: No.
0: Right? Because of the way it is now. But given that 5 for 5 and no redshirting, I think you just play everybody now.
1: Yeah, well, we spent the first 2 months of last year saying, well, you know, I don't know Scotty Fox if they should use him right. for more than 4 games
0: right.
1: and waste his redshirt. Well, now it's a great thing he did because that wouldn't have been retroactively allowed to him.
0: How about that? That's a great point.
1: You know, so it was moot, but it also will impact as you go further down. And I don't think West Virginia will start playing 4 quarterbacks in a game, but Jerron Hughley has shown great wheels, right? You got a package for him. You're not saving him. So, I mean, any of those guys and in any of the positions, but we're going to look at quarterback first and foremost today. So I could see, you know, opportunities there for multiple guys just because you can't save them.
0: It's a really good point, and it does bring up an interesting side note there. And last year was certainly out of necessity, yeah. right? It was you had so many injuries, and you also just couldn't get anybody consistent enough to take the job. I think in Rich's ideal world, he would whittle that down. He's not going to want to play 5 quarterbacks, but you bring up an interesting point just in packages or mixing it in or to give it a different look. If you're on the roster this year, there's no red shirt coming. Mm-hmm. I mean, this counts as year one of your fifth year. So I will be interested to see how he does that and manage that and handles that. Certainly for the other positions, you absolutely might as well get him in. Quarterback, mm-hmm. we know, is a little bit tricky. And last year was, an aberration more than a trend.
1: No, but again, I think you start talking skill set. And, you know, certainly looks like Hawkins has the skill set you want. I'm not saying anybody is Pat White or Rashid, but I think he's got the skill set, and I don't think Scotty Fox is far behind, and the other guys also can fit that. And while I liked Nico Marchio and Bunch last year as players, they didn't fit with what Rich's offense needed. So as much beyond, you know, anything else, he just didn't have the tools at that position. And again, we'll ultimately see if all the tools are there this year, but it certainly feels like right now that they have the skill set at that position that they did not have last year.
0: Agree with you on that. All right, let's take our first break. When we come back, we'll hear from the guy himself, Michael Hawkins, from Three Guys Before the Game. That episode's out today. It's wherever you get your podcast. You can also watch it on the free Metro News TV app or on YouTube. So break to take. When we come back, we'll hear from Mike Hawkins on the CityNet statewide sports line. 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

0: 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So our question of the night, Coach Hunter, will both Michael Hawkins and Scotty Fox appear in over or under 5.5 games this season? Over or under 5.5 games for Fox and Hawkins? We'll get into some of your texts. Got a couple in already. We'll get into those coming up here in just a bit. Let's hear from Michael Hawkins. But first, Coach Hunter, we've got a little technical issue here. I got to get up. Well, just something. Operator error. Just didn't have it on the screen.
1: It's nice of you to admit that it wasn't.
0: Wasn't prepared.
1: Well, yeah, wasn't a computer. It was the computer operator.
0: All right, let's dive in. And one of the interesting parts about Michael Hawkins, and I think part of what intrigued this coaching staff and helped Rich along with his skill set, was the fact that Zach Alley, defensive coordinator, had gone against Hawkins in practice.
1: Yep.
0: So he got an intimate, up-close look at what skill set he had, what he does well, how he would fit potentially in this office. So it was like you had a live-in scout with Hawkins there for an entire year watching him go against a Zach Alley defense. So that's the first question we asked him, is talk a little bit about that, about going against Zach Alley and having the connections and seeing that before he even arrived at West Virginia.
2: And there's a connection here, obviously, because Zach Alley was at Oklahoma, right? And Chuck Lilly was at Oklahoma as well. How much did that play into it at all when you start to get some recruitment from West Virginia? There's a little connection there. Did that kind of at least bring them up a spot?
3: Yeah, it definitely did. Just knowing that I have people here that I can trust and I've been close with in the past, and just knowing Coach Alley, how his defense is pretty, it's not the same as everybody else's. It's pretty exotic. So it was definitely a big step with other teams.
0: Okay, by the way, first of all, I should have given a disclaimer there. If you're watching along with us on Metro News TV, the free TV app, elite hair by Hawkins. Like, it takes up most of the screen. He's got it out, and it is big. It was elite hair. Big fan.
1: You love anything that's a little different. I always wonder about that. Now, I sort of came after the Afro time, but when long hair was somewhat prominent, and I did not like that in a football helmet, right? I got a major cut before football season. I wonder about those that have big hair now, and you see many that do, if that's a problem in a football helmet.
0: I think he's going to have to braid it or something. Yeah. He has got a lot. That might be the most hair I've seen live or been next to. It's awesome. So if you have a chance, or if you're listening on your radio and you're close to the Metro News TV app, go check it out here before I play the next clip, and you can get a look at Michael's glorious hair on the set of Three Guys. Let's jump ahead here, Braden. I'm going to jump down to number five and continue that discussion about Zach Alley, because Michael continued about what it was like and how difficult it was going up against that Zach Alley defense each day.
2: During spring ball, for a period of time early, Zach was running anything and everything all of the time. And eventually, Rich has said, we're not doing that. We're going base, just to get everyone totally into speed. Like, how difficult is it to play against a Zach Alley defense?
3: It's definitely difficult. But once you've been in it, like, I've been against his defense. This is going on my year three, so.
2: Yeah, because scout team, you were running scout at some point at Oklahoma, right?
3: I never ran scout team, but Coach Venables has the same defense as Coach Alley, so I've been going against his defense for 2 years now, so.
2: You know it.
3: Yeah.
0: So he's been going against it. He's seen it a little bit there.
1: Seen it. And, you know, again, it's very exotic, but it entails pieces of a little everything you see. So it's not like you'll never see this defense in the season. You'll see pieces of it. Not everybody may run the exact same package, but it does help, because it's okay. Now we've seen the true 3-3-5 look, or 4-2, or you name it. It's all incorporated, and that'll help him as he sees other defenses further down the road.
0: The next logical topic of conversation is what about this offensive system and the fit for him in it? What does he see? We can talk about how well he fits from a skill set standpoint. What's he think about playing in this Rich Rod offense? All right, so let's talk offensive system, too. So you're in a Rich Rod offensive system. What was the discussion about that as you were talking through and learning about West Virginia? You're a prototypical Rich Rod type of quarterback. What about the offense?
3: I liked it. First coach I met with was Coach Triggett. So I just got a rundown of how they operate as offense and how up-tempo they were, and which I've never been a up-tempo like I have here at WVU, which is different, but I like it a lot. But when I got on the phone with Rich Rod, it was really good just seeing how he gets the quarterback involved with the run game, and then he's gotten more into the drop back, and it's been pretty good.
0: How about also, we talked about this last night, how about his demeanor? He's pretty chill, isn't he? He's not going to get ruffled and rattled about many things out on the field.
1: Like that out of quarterback, don't you?
0: You want a calm demeanor and just chilled out, right? Ready to go, anything you throw at me. So it's interesting, he refers to Coach Trickett. I assume that was Travis, not Rick, that he met with first.
1: It would have been before Rick was hired. So, yeah, Travis at that point in time.
0: But he's a guy, he'll be able to do all of it. The full package will be available when Hawkins is in the game. There's no question about that. Design runs, scrambles, throwing it, all of it's available for him.
1: Yeah, and certainly. And, you know, unlike, again, we hate to point to last year's problems, but their offensive line, at least on paper at this point, looks significantly better. Running back situation, again, after Jaheim White got hurt, obviously it took a downturn from there and just continued injuries. But if you can keep, Cam Cook healthy, Amir Latimer, bring him along behind him, you feel good about your running back situation. I think they've got wide receivers they like, but again, you sort of have to see how that thing develops and then just keep Jaden Bray healthy. But he's got weapons around him that'll help him.
0: Yeah, and we don't have the clip for you tonight, but if you go listen to the full episode, he talks about that. A couple things I found interesting. He talked about some of those weapons around him and some of the receivers. We talked about Strawn. We talked about Bray. We talked about DJ Epps. He also just talked about, he mentioned there that he has not been in an up-tempo system like this, but how much he likes it. We got into what he's looking for when he's coming up to the line of scrimmage and how they're talking in his ear about what comes next, and he's picking his. We did this with Scotty Fox, too, where you're picking the one key, you're finding it, and boom, that thing is snapped, and you're going. So it is a little bit different. There's not a sit back and examine four different keys. You are getting up there, you're getting the one look, and then boom, you go.
1: And again, I'll be interested to hear his take on that. I found that very fascinating in your interview with Scotty Fox a few weeks ago about how he talked about that. And that certainly is a big benefit of having played in this offense, is you know what immediately when you're coming to the line, how it's going to function. And you know, practice is one thing. Game speed is a whole nother thing. When you're having to do it and Rhett's in your ear or whomever, and you're picking out your one key and you're trying to get everything snapped in 15 seconds.
0: Yeah, there's a lot going on there, isn't it, when you get up to the line of scrimmage. Another question for Michael was about, we talked about how highly recruited he was. When did that start? When did he start getting attention from colleges?
2: When do you think that people started talking about you as saying, like, this kid can be, you know, better than just a high school player?
3: Probably after my sophomore year. That was the first year I started at. And then going to my junior year, I started getting recruited way more. I went to some camps, and then it kind of just took off from there, and I committed my senior year.
2: Mm-hmm. You're a little humble on that. I mean, it's not like it was just a couple of schools. I mean, I could pull out the list here. not that you don't remember, but you had offers from Oklahoma, Alabama, Michigan, Arkansas, TCU, Texas Tech, and I'm sure there may be a few others that were in there. Did you enjoy that process the first time through of being recruited?
3: I enjoyed it definitely the first time, and then kind of once I knew, like, sorting down, you know, schools, kind of dialed down a little. So it was kind of just understanding who's for me, and so it definitely did a change in my recruiting.
0: So that's a who's who, right, Coach Hunter? You love the recruiting side of it. That's a who's who. Everybody was on Hawkins coming out of Texas.
1: Yeah. No, you had a pretty good list there. And he was benefited. We know that his younger brother transferred to West Virginia too, obviously a Division I athlete at the defensive back side of things. But his father played at Oklahoma and had a stint in the NFL. So he knows what was happening in the recruiting world. He wasn't as highly recruited, I don't believe, as his son was, Michael Jr., but it helped, I think, in his progression, his decision-making. Of course, he ultimately follows his father to his alma mater.
0: Sure, and then decides to enter the portal looking for a little more playing time and lands here with Rich Rodriguez, Zach Alley, and company. All right, last cut we'll play for you, and again, I encourage you, if you've enjoyed hearing Michael, head over to the podcast wherever you get your podcasts, or you can watch it at YouTube or the Metro News TV app, which is free. But, Greg, this is the final one here. This is a surprising second sport that Mike excels at.
1: Oh, really? Okay.
2: You like to bowl?
3: Say it again.
2: Bowl?
3: Bowl? Oh, yeah. I can bowl. Oh,
0: wait, can we get more bowlers?
2: There's more on
0: this. This stuns me how many bowlers there are out there with the guys.
2: You bowl?
3: I got my own ball.
2: I was going to ask you. You have a ball carrier?
3: Yeah.
2: With wheels?
3: Yeah, I have wheels.
2: You have a ball carrier? You have shoes?
3: I don't have my own shoes. But
2: you rent?
0: Surprised you don't have Jordan bowling shoes.
3: No, I just wear my own shoes.
2: He wears his own shoes. He doesn't even use Jordan's. Wait a second. So.
3: Yeah.
2: Does it do this or you go straight?
3: It curves.
2: It does have a curve.
1: Wow. He didn't even flinch.
0: It curves.
2: It does curve.
3: Yes, sir.
2: Average, if you were to play on a consistent basis, would be about what? You 200 guy?
0: I don't play.
3: I'm 200. My highest I bowl is 245.
0: Wow.
2: Really?
3: Yes.
2: You ever hit a 7-10 split?
3: No.
2: Not yet.
0: How did you get into bowling?
2: Good question.
3: My dad, he has his own balls. He has like three balls, so.
2: He's got the cases too that he brings in. He's one of those guys that got like the double thing, and he's bringing them like. He's dragging like two in.
3: Yeah, he doesn't bowl anymore, but when we go bowl, he'll bring them.
0: Heavy bowling in the Hawkins family. You mentioned the NFL pedigree.
1: Yeah.
0: And then his recruitment. You didn't know he was both of them.
1: Did not.
0: Were significant bowlers. I was serious when I said it. It is stunning how many athletes have been prolific bowlers. JoJo Harris, remember him?
1: Oh, absolutely.
0: He had his own ball as well and was a big bowler.
1: Yep.
0: So Hawkins can bowl.
1: Amazing when you what you find out, inquiring minds. But yeah, that is good. I can't even come up with a reason as to why it becomes prominent. And nothing against bowlers in the world. I mean, I bowled when I was younger, but I don't feel like it's nearly as prevalent as it used to be. But there are kids that are still doing it in a high degree.
0: And it just seems like there's a maybe it's because I didn't expect any.
1: Yeah.
0: There's a larger number of athletes that I feel like bowling pops up when we have these discussions. But I didn't see that coming from Michael, but he is he's a big bowler.
1: And if you're a good athlete, I mean, you can do it, right?
0: Well, that's right. He's a big fashion guy, too. We get into that. You heard like a little, I gave him a little thing about Jordans there. He had Jordans on, but he's a big fashion guy, too, if you're interested. He'll give you a little bit of that on the podcast as well. So there's Michael Hawkins. For you, Three Guys Before the Game episode, that is out today, so it's freshly in your feeds. If you follow or subscribe, encourage you to go check it out, and you can hear more from the Oklahoma transfer quarterback. Break to take. When we come back, let's talk some hoops. NBA draft started last night. Heavy Big 12 representation in the first round. More expected tonight as the second round starts up here in just a bit. We'll break it all down next on the CityNet Statewide Sports Line.
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0: We're back on the CityNet Statewide Sports Line. Brent and Greg with you. We're live in our health plan studio here in Morgantown. A reminder that since 1979, the health plan is called West Virginia Home. From humble beginnings, they've grown alongside West Virginia, becoming a part of its fabric. For over four decades, they've been here through thick and thin, supporting local families and businesses. Proudly serving West Virginia for over 40 years, the health plan. All right, Coach Hunter. Didn't get many responses to our question of the night there. I thought we'd get a few more on quarterback play and who would get what number of games in. So we asked the question, Scotty Fox and Michael Hawkins. We'll just take those first two. Will they both get over or under 5.5 games played this season? Over, under, Hawkins and Fox, 5.5 games played. So that means if you want go over, it means both of them have to play more or appear in more than 5.5 games. If you want to go under, that means just at least one of them plays in less than that. 304-8255-304. You think that's over? You take the over on that? You think both of them play at least six games?
1: Yes.
0: I do too.
1: Sitting here today, yes. Again, injury is the one thing I think would change that. But let's say everybody's healthy.
0: Go on down the list. Go on down. You mentioned Hughley. That's a good one for a specific skill set. What else, assuming there aren't the injury situation you saw last year, and I just can't imagine you get dinged 2 years in a row with the cluster injuries that you got at quarterback and running back last year. That was an unbelievable season. We've been around a long time. I don't remember that for a position, let alone both positions.
1: Yeah.
0: But if you go on down the list, what else is there at quarterback? We spent so much time on Hawkins and Fox. They've taken up most of the oxygen.
1: Yeah, and again,
0: rightfully so.
1: Scotty Fox last year was number four.
0: Yeah.
1: And in your injuries ultimately got him on the field, not only on the field, but got him starting the last half of the season. So you can't just completely dismiss. I mean, Max Brown, what we saw out of the spring, he was here last year, so he's got a little bit of understanding in the offense. You know, I don't think that he pushes those two at the beginning of the season for a starting job, but I think that's a nice number three that's got a ton of experience between started his career at Florida, went to UNC Charlotte, then now at West Virginia. So that's about as good a number three as you're going to get in today's world in terms of experience. And then you got three freshmen in Johnson, Hughley, and Wyatt Brown. And again, what we saw to Hughley, great wheels. Got to become a better passer. Johnson probably the same sort of skill set, though in a bit of a smaller package. Brown, we haven't seen yet coming in from California. At least we didn't see him in the spring. He's just getting here now. So I think, again, in the past, you'd say all three of those are ticketed for red shirts. Doesn't happen anymore. There's no use to worry about it one way or the other, keeping them under four games, anything like that. But I don't think they play a lot. But I do think that you try to see some of their actions and then maybe try to get a feel. Okay, who's the best of that bunch that you can concentrate on for the future and try to develop them as you move forward? So I like the three freshmen, though they do have different abilities. Brown, a dual threat guy who can really throw it and had nice numbers in California. Hughley and Johnson, more runners than throwers, but showed enough that their ability to pass that you go, okay, they can develop that area, you hope. Fair?
0: Yeah, I think so. I think so. Texter says, Austin from Parkersburg weighed in and said, his opinion, Fox gets the start out of respect for last year, but I think Hawkins takes over like Pat White did. Give me Hawkins the rest of the season. No disrespect to Scotty, but Hawkins is going to have the speed. Again, that comes Austin from Parkersburg. Here's one that came in. Texter says, I'll say under. I don't expect playing more than three quarterbacks, so under 5.5 for this Texter. Doesn't think both Fox and Hawkins will get over 5.5 games.
1: Do you think, and again, Rich is not a loyalist who's just going to play a guy because he's a nice kid and he's been around. He's going to play what helps him win. With that said, do you think he plays both in games? Or do you think that he concentrates on one?
0: It's a really good question. I think his preference is to have one and ride him, right?
1: Yeah.
0: I mean, we've seen in years when he has somebody that he feels he can go with, that he usually goes with it. So
1: fair.
0: I think some of that answer depends on what you see out of both of them. Again, some of the reports coming out of the spring were Scotty Fox's leap forward, as you would expect, in terms of managing and understanding the offense. It was a quantum leap forward, as it should be, right? And that gave him... that's his advantage over a Michael Hawkins, who probably has more prototypical rich skills than Scotty does. And so I think we'll have to see what's that gap look like. How fast does Mike develop in the system? How good does Scotty Fox look in those? And I think that determines early on whether you see him or not. If Michael Hawkins gets the first start and the offense isn't going where it wants to, I mean, I think we can see Rich say, all right, I've got a guy sitting over here in Scotty Fox that knows this offense, and I know he can move it, and I know we can win games with him. Let's go. So I tend to think he will go to both if he needs to, even if it's just a jump start or jumper cables on the offense to get it going.
1: You know,
0: you?
1: Yeah, no, I think you're probably right. Last year we went into this and, the adage of if you got two, you got none at the quarterback position, right? And, you know, Rich downplayed that a lot in the preseason. Oh, no, I've played two before. I'll rotate, and sort of indicated he would do that. Well, you know, in the end, they didn't really have what they wanted. Right.
0: Correct.
1: So it was probably truthful that when you had two last year, you didn't have any, because nobody was able to really step forward and take charge.
0: I do think, though, maybe it was more if you have five, you don't have any.
1: Yeah.
0: Because I think two, he can work in pretty easily given the skill set they have, especially because they might be a little bit different in what each of them excels at. I think last year was... each one of those guys had something you really liked. If you could have combined the skill of all the five guys, I think you had a really successful quarterback, but you just couldn't get all the way there with one of them, and then the injuries piled on top of it. So I wonder if two doesn't feel like it's a lot to manage. The five last year felt like he was just searching for somebody to go take the darn job.
1: Because none of them had the exact skill that you wanted. I mean, it ended up Scotty Fox had the best of the closest to the skill set, but he was also by far the youngest, and we saw that early.
0: That was his deficiency, right? He had every skill that you wanted, could throw it, could run it, but he didn't have the experience, and you were certainly throwing him into the fire a lot earlier than you wanted to. So I would think that was the one piece that Scotty was missing last year, was just the experience level, which you ultimately got. And by the end of the year, you got a kid that was performing pretty well at that position for not having done it at this level.
1: Yeah, no, I think you're exactly right. So I will be fascinated, and I'll admit, I think last year Rich sort of downplayed the rotation aspect of it. I'll be interested to see what he says this preseason and truthfully what he does once the season begins.
0: Texter says, I think Hawkins takes the job game one and doesn't lose it all year barring injury. Hawkins is going to be special, says the texter. Our texter from last night is back, and he's still mad. He says, I would have loved to... it's funny. I would have loved to answer tonight's question, but I'm still mad. My mind is still scrambled and bewildered that Pat White's number is being retired during the Coastal game. Didn't sleep all night, and I can't focus on sending you guys a text. Although you did send a text, so
1: thank you for that,
0: but you didn't answer the question. If you can get yourself calmed in the next few minutes, please weigh in. If not, understood, and we'll... try and come back. The synergy part of doing it on, apparently not a marketing guy here, synergy part of doing it on September 5th for number 5 apparently didn't make him calm.
1: Care.
0: Didn't help his sleep any last night. So we're sorry about that. Tried to give you the answer there, but hopefully you can settle in the next few minutes and re-text us at 304-8255-304. Let's get our final break in. When we come back, let's talk a little basketball. NBA draft is continuing here in just a few minutes. It was a big night in night one for the Big 12. Expected to have some more guys off the board this evening as well. Back after this on the CityNet Statewide Sports Line.
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0: final few minutes sitting at Statewide Sportsline, Brad and Greg with you. Final reminder underway over at the GOAT here at Suncrest Town Center, a meet and greet with the women's basketball team. So you're not too late. Got some time yet. It'll be going on to about 8 o'clock tonight if you're in the area. Head over. Hoppy and Tony are there. I'm headed there as soon as the show is done. We'd love to see you over there with us and meet the new women's basketball team. Speaking of that, Greg, I'm going to get in the NBA draft here in just a second. Mark Kellogg had a heck of a portal season here in bringing in a class. There's some tremendous players there. So chance to meet him coming up tonight if you're here locally in Morgantown. All right, draft from last night, round one. It was shockingly, as a lot of the mocks projected, A.J. DeBonso, as we mentioned last night, was a big favorite to go number one overall to the Wizards. He did. That put Darren Peterson number two to Utah, which, again, was just – I just wonder what Danny Ainge and company were thinking there at Utah with DeBonso sitting right there in front of you, and yet you can't get him with the number
1: half
0: two
1: half an hour
0: pick
1: from your arena.
0: So they had to be a little bummed out. But, heck, they get a talented player in Darren Peterson. Might be the most talented guy in the draft. Maybe the best pickup was Darren Peterson. Kingston Flemings from Houston, the talented freshman point guard. He goes to the Atlanta Hawks, as projected. Braden Burries from Arizona to Milwaukee is the number 10 pick. So four Big 12 players off the board in the first 10. 40% of the top 10 were Big 12 players. Christian Anderson, Texas Tech, goes in the first round to Charlotte. Cameron Carr from Baylor goes to the LA, or goes 24th, was traded immediately to the Lakers. Chris Sanak from Houston, the 6'11 freshman, goes to Boston at number 27. Josh Jefferson from Iowa State, he snuck into that first round there, traded to Brooklyn with the 28th pick. And then Koa Pete gets in the first round, the Arizona freshman. How many times did I just say freshman right there? Koa Pete traded to Phoenix, so he stays there in Arizona. The final numbers, nine of the 30 first round picks, Greg, were Big 12 players, so basically 30% of the field. Six from the Big 10, just two in the top 10. The SEC had five first-rounders, but just one in the top 10, and that didn't come until Darius Acuff from Arkansas came off the board at number seven. The ACC had just four first-round picks. Three of those came in the top 10. We mentioned last night Stanford guard Abuka Okoro was getting a lot of attention. Originally when he came out, and there was a lot of talk when we were out at the Crown that Okoro was coming back. Stanford was willing to open up its pocketbook there to keep Okoro, who was just a talented scorer. So there was some thought he might return because he was a fringe second round pick, you know, really talented, but size was a question. Then he started going through some workouts and started getting some steam, and there was some talk heading into last night that he would move up into the first round, and he did. He goes 17, traded to Detroit. So Okoro makes his way into the first round. Added to that list, so that's 10 West Virginia opponents in the first round. Add to that list, if you want, Jaden Quaintance, who technically

0: came from Kentucky but only played in like four games last year. He was in Morgantown the year before as part of the Arizona State roster where he double-doubled against West Virginia, 15 and 12. He was a dude. He did not look like a 17-year-old freshman. He arrived on the Sun Devil campus as a really young college student, 17 years old, played his whole season at 17, double-doubled in that disastrous game. Remember, we had that coming back, and you lost a 9 o'clock tip on a Tuesday night to Arizona State, but Quaintance was in that game. So really, 11 if you want to look over the last year or so with guys that West Virginia's played against. I'll say it again. I have a feeling we're going to look back at last year's Big 12 and probably remember it more fondly as the years go on. That is a lot of high-level talent, especially young talent. I'll say again, for Ross Hodge and company in year one to get a bye in the Big 12 tournament in that league, given that talent, pretty impressive accomplishment.
1: Very much. Okay, I'm going to make you use your NBA expertise because you do have knowledge. Out of those that you have seen over the last 2 years, okay, who ultimately will be the best? And you know there's always a bust or two.
0: Ooh.
1: Okay, so is it definitely one of the top two in Peterson or DeBonsa, or is there somebody else you think may have a better pro career? And then give me one that you think just isn't going to make it, because they're always busts.
0: That's a good one. The bust is harder because I like all of those guys you just named. I do think DeBonsa and Peterson are as advertised. I think the one question mark around DeBonsa is what we talked about last night. He's got to get consistent from three, right? In that league, you've got to be able to hit three, or they'll be able to do a better job than college teams were able to do at backing off and not letting him get downhill to the basket. So I think he's got to get that. That's why I said last night, I'm not so sure Peterson's not the best player in this draft. At 6'5", it's not like that's a 6'2 guy that you're worried about size. He has got great size. I know last year was weird as heck.
1: Yes, his mind,
0: I get
1: okay?
0: It. I don't know that it was him. I don't know that it was his mind. I think that was a kid caught in between conflicting camps, right? Certainly didn't do what Bill Self wanted him to do all year, but I think there was other things going on, and whether there were actual cramps or not, or it was more a play, I don't know that. I don't have insight into that. I just think he's really good, and I wouldn't have hesitated to draft him necessarily either. I think he is a talented player, but you go down that list, I think Braden Burries is a guy that didn't get the attention from Arizona, but if you watched him, he's one of those guys. Will he ever be an NBA All-Star? Don't know. But he's a guy that could play 10 years easy in that league, right? He just fits in. He can do anything you want offensively. He's big enough to guard defensively. I think he's kind of a sleeper in that part of it.
1: So who's not? You didn't go to the other end. I know it's difficult.
0: I don't think
1: Corey,
0: I can.
1: Just because of size? I mean, he was so good in the crown.
0: Maybe, but that speed gives you a leg up. Sanak, I think, can play for a long time from Houston. I think it was clear last year, his best basketball is ahead of him, and at 6'11", there's probably a spot on a roster for him a lot. Maybe Josh Jefferson, just because of sheer foot speed, right? I mean, that would be maybe your one question, is he doesn't necessarily play at a pace up and down that the NBA requires you to, but he's so multi-skilled at 6'9".
1: He was so versatile.
0: He was.
1: Double-double machine.
0: But they also look at just straight-line speed, too. They want you to be able to run, and he that's not his game necessarily. Kingston Flemings, I think, has a game that translate. He's good, and I'm not so sure his best ball isn't in front of him, right, as a freshman.
1: That straight-line speed is interesting. You've told this story before, but I remember it. But tell it again on Buddy, who's a scout, and all he did was come in and watch how fast he was up and down the court and left after about 2 minutes.
0: I was blown away. It's my buddy that was a scout at the time. He's now a general manager in the NBA, and it's not Mike Ganzi. And he was coming to a game to watch West Virginia and Connecticut, and he rolled in, and he was going to his seat. The press tables were filled, so we'd got him a seat to sit in the stand. So I was going down with him, and he gets there, and I meet him, and we're walking down to the seat. He didn't have anything with him. He didn't have a notebook. He didn't have anything like... Normally you have those charts with the floor on it drawn out like a coach would. Yeah. He's going to write some notes. I figured he's going to be extensive here with the notes. I was excited to sit with him. Like, all right, give me some stuff here. Yeah. What are we doing? Watching offenses and all that. And I go, what are you doing? Why don't you have anything? And he goes, well, I don't even know if I'll be here for the full game. He said, I'm watching one player and I need to see one specific thing. And so I'm like, well, that's wild. What are you looking at? And he said, I just need to put my actual eyes on his speed, his end-to-end footline speed, almost like he's doing an NFL clocking him in the 40. He said on tape, he looks like he's really fast and fast enough, but he's a guard and he's a point guard and a ball handler, and we need him to have exceptional straight line up and down the court speed. And so he said, I don't need to write anything down. I just simply need to see him and watch him run a couple times up the floor. And he said, I'll probably take off before halftime. And the guy he was watching, the player he was watching, was Kemba Walker from UConn. And so he had everything already at that point. It was January at that point. And he had everything already that they wanted. He was already heavily on their radar. They were already doing background checks on him. He just simply needed to see with his own eyes if he could get up and down the floor as fast as he looked on tape.
1: It is amazing that we think of all the skill sets it takes. And certainly quickness and speed are up there, but that's so valuable. But that's the one final mark an NBA future GM wants to see.
0: Pretty wild. Pretty wild. So, yeah, foot speed matters. So if you were making me pick one of those guys, maybe Jefferson, simply because of that, although he's not a six-foot guard that needs to run. But he is a guy that I think his strength is in being able to initiate the offense and playmake, right? So if you're going to do that, you better be able to get up and down the floor a little bit. All right, second round names. We mentioned a few of these last night. They're possible to come off the board tonight. Baba Miller from Cincinnati. I think he fits the NBA tremendously well. Can run up and down the floor. He has great speed and 6'11", obviously the size.
1: He can step out a little bit.
0: He can, would have to get more consistent. Yeah. But as a second round pick, I think that's a guy that probably finds his way into the league. Richie Saunders will have to come back from that devastating knee injury. He got late, but certainly his ability to shoot the ball is an NBA skill set. Emmanuel Sharp, same thing, right? Sharp shooter, no pun intended on his last name. He's a guy. Jaden Bradley, Big 12 player of the year from Arizona. Milos Yuzan from Houston, another guy that may come off the board tonight. All right, that's going to do it for us this evening. One last reminder to go download the Three Guys episode featuring Michael Hawkins. That is out as of today. You can also watch it for free on the Metro News TV app or find it on YouTube. Greg and I will be back with you tomorrow night. 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

94.7 WEOK, it's Atlantic Star, Secret Lovers. Hey, good evening, Roger Taylor checking in. Gonna be here till the midnight hour. I got Natalie Cole on the way, music from Quarter Flash. Right now, it's Harry Styles.

0: Quarter Flash, harden my heart. 94.7 WELK. 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

0: Elton John, I'm still standing. Barely, but I'm standing. 94.7 WELK. You've got Elkin's greatest hits. You got Roger on a Wednesday. Most of you have made it over the hump. Well, I'm here till midnight, so that's yet to be seen. Coming up, music from Desiree. I've got some Joe Cocker for you, too. 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This Saturday, hey, they're at it again. 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
5: Here's the Metro News AccuWeather forecast. Tonight, expect clear to partly cloudy skies with a low of 49. Tomorrow will bring intervals of clouds and sunshine with the possibility of a thunderstorm in spots during the afternoon. The high will reach 82. Tomorrow night, there may be a thunderstorm around in the evening. Otherwise, it'll be partly cloudy with a low of 60. Moving into Friday, anticipate mostly cloudy and humid weather with a couple of showers and a heavy thunderstorm. The high temperature will be 79. For weather anytime, download the AccuWeather app. For Metro News, I'm meteorologist Jason Caterina.
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0: It's electronics recycling time coming up this Saturday, June the 27th at the Phil Gaynor Center next to the Elkins Middle School. 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